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6: Here's something pretty disturbing I discovered while researching this podcast. This is what it actually says on the Los Angeles Police Department website. The site states that the Adult Missing Persons Unit investigates 3,200 cases a month, and 70% of those missing people are found or returned voluntarily within 2 or 3 days. It goes on to explain, and I quote here, "Since being a missing person is not a crime, police are given a very limited role while conducting these types of investigations." At the bottom of the webpage, it gets more disturbing. There's a section titled, "What if they never returned?" And here's the official police advice. In such situations, you may want to enlist the services of a private investigator to assist in your search. If you can't afford a PI, the police elaborate, quote, "Another option would be to contact the Salvation Army, which has a missing persons locator program." There is not a single sentence on the LAPD website that would lead a loved one of a missing person to have any faith that the police would properly investigate it. What the LAPD is basically saying is, if someone you love goes missing, don't overreact. They'll probably turn up, unless they don't, in which case you should get someone besides the police to look into it. All this is my way of saying, if the police took missing persons cases as seriously as they do, say, bank robberies, I wouldn't have had to do this podcast in the first place and end up chasing a violent criminal halfway around the country. I'm Neil Strauss, and you can hear the full story of To Live and Die in L.A.
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11: Yeah, man, let's do it. About to go back to school. Hey, Corey, everybody on Smartless, which I don't listen to as much as I used to, but they're all real close with Justin Theroux, the actor. You know?
12: Yeah, they're all friends with him.
11: Yeah, yeah. His acting credits, Inland Empire, Mulholland Drive, American Psycho. Do you remember him being in American Psycho?
12: No.
11: Me neither. Admittedly, I've only seen that a couple of times, but I don't
12: remember. Same. I've seen it multiple times, but it's also been probably 20 years since I've seen it, so I don't remember him in that.
11: I might not have known. Yeah, yeah.
12: I didn't know who he was when that movie came out, so my eyes weren't. Yeah, yeah. I'm like, hey, that's Justin Theroux. Didn't know. Yeah, yeah. But, you know, like, and you've complained about this, and Lieber's complained about this, how the Smartless guys talk over themselves and talk over guests.
11: Yeah.
12: It's never bothered me. However, it finally did a couple of weeks ago. Do you know who Professor Brian Cox is?
11: Sure.
12: He is fantastic.
11: Oh, absolutely. Right? Yeah, yeah.
12: Talks about astrophysics and just whatever. Just unbelievable stuff that, like, you have a hard time wrapping your mind around. But he goes viral all the time on social media because he finds a really easy way to kind of describe it to the rest of
11: us. Right.
12: So that interview on Smartless for me was pretty rough because he's trying to explain things that are really hard to explain. And they kept being like, but what if Bigfoot's ghost walks in? And they were serious, right? Like, some of their questions, I'm like, wow, this is...

0: 64686, Bradshaw and Bryant, KFAN text line. I don't want this to happen, but somebody did suggest, they said, let's start a GoFundMe so Nordo can fulfill his childhood dream. I missed out on the starter jacket.
1: I like that.
0: Apparently they're back. I do also have some, there are some listeners out there that were as crushed as I was when their parents got them a Logo 7.
1: Wait, Logo 7, did they have shoes too, or was it just...
0: I have no idea.
1: Okay.
0: I think Logo 7, and someone, always free to be corrected, I'm wrong all the time. But I'm pretty sure, so starter was the bit.
1: Yep.
0: Everybody wanted it, right? And you mentioned, I think back in the early 90s, I'm thinking Georgetown.
1: Yep.
0: Notre Dame.
1: Yep.
0: The Raiders.
1: Oh, yep. I remember that one.
0: And Charlotte Hornets.
1: Yep. Hornets, because that was Larry Johnson.
0: Correct.
1: Yep.
0: Yes.
1: Oh, yeah.
0: And I got a Logo. I think Logo 7 was kind of the, we're going to piggyback off of this vibe with starter. And if you can't afford, you can't get the starter jacket, maybe we can con your parents in the clothing section at Walmart. And they'll think they're getting you something cool, but instead it is a Logo 7.
1: So, and I grew up in Detroit, so it was more, you had to, if you wore it to school, you had to keep it on all day.
0: That thing was getting stolen.
1: Was getting stolen. Yeah. Yeah, it was. It would be 75 degrees in the school,
0: and you're still a starter jacket.
1: Yeah, because we had still like the boiler room with the hot coil thing in the corner that was heating up the rooms, so they couldn't really turn those off in the winter. So you wear it to school, and then you couldn't leave it in your locker or it's gone. So like the Chicago Bulls was the big one for us because that was the Pistons Bulls days.
0: Oh yeah,
1: yeah. So it was kind of like, people had to declare you're a Pistons fan or a Bulls fan. And the Jordan shoes, same thing. Like your Jordan shoes, you could not leave in your locker if you were changing for football practice or basketball practice. So, like, I remember Spice Adams one time after practice came out in his football cleats with his school clothes on because somebody had stole his Jordans. They took his jacket. Oh, yeah. Yeah. And again, it was like, dude is 300. He was like 330 pounds in high school, 325 pounds in high school.
0: Yeah, I'm not stealing anything from that
1: guy. Exactly. He was so mad. But his mom told him, she's like, I told you not to leave him in there. So you would literally see dudes with Jordans in their bags, their duffel bags, bringing them out to practice. Because they're like, I'm not leaving this in the locker room because our locker room locked. But all it takes is somebody to walk out and somebody be standing there holding it. And then they were going through the lockers. And oh, yeah. So starter jackets. My mom would tell me, like, do not wear it to school. If you wear it to school, you better wear it everywhere you go. But yeah, I had the Bulls one.
0: Tied around your waist.
1: Notre Dame. Or wear it. Like, you just had to, wear it. Because it's like, that thing is getting taken if you leave it in your locker. Because, yeah, we had guys that would just skip school and walk around and try to pick locks. And, yeah, starter jackets, they're wearing them.
0: What else have you enjoyed about camp? So the quarterback thing's weird.
1: Yep.
0: And I enjoyed your perspective on it last segment because, frankly, a lot of it has been, you mentioned JJ's look good at times, Kyler's look good at times, Carson Wentz look good at times, and nobody's really separating themselves. That's a more optimistic viewpoint, I think, than what we've been seeing, you know, whether it's reporting or just the social media abyss that it can be, is that he hasn't been good enough. Mm-hmm. Kyler hasn't been good enough. Mm-hmm. Wentz is old and not getting in. And Max Brosmer's back there mimicking every rep because he's not actually getting any. Ooh, bum equipment. Did you ever have bum equipment as a kid?
1: Bum equipment?
0: Yeah. B-U-M. Bum equipment.
1: Oh, that was the name of it.
0: That was a brand.
1: Like bad equipment.
0: No. Never mind. I just like a bird bum seeing equipment. Something shiny. I was completely sidetracked by a text.
1: We were inner city, but our football was for real. You know, like I played with like Bart Scott, same program that like Sauce Gardner came up through. So that was the one thing they took serious was our football equipment. And like my dad being a professional football player, we had other guys that had played like Jerome Bettis and all those guys grew up in that. Larry Foote, you know, he was in our grouping. So we had some guys that we played with or against. And so we had, I hate to say it, we would also have like drug dealers, local guys that would actually take care of it too. They would buy equipment, help guys out with shoes and other stuff. So yeah, that was the one. If you were a football player, that was the one thing you were saying, like you could not, they were like, do not bother those kids. Mm. You know, don't bother those kids. So that was the one cool thing about if you walk through the downtown with your equipment, hey, you were good.
0: Yeah.
1: They would let you walk through. They wouldn't bother you, but yeah.
0: Back to the football thing again. I was sidetracked by myself, and I apologize before that. But
1: I'm always with you. I'm always.
0: But to that end, outside of the QBs, just fascination about the rookies. Like who's popping for you at camp that you're kind of excited about?
1: Well, as a whole, right now, and again, this is what we have to remember: when this team goes together, this Brian Flores project is helping these quarterbacks.
0: You think so?
1: Oh, yeah. Like, they are not going to see a defense this chaotic. It is so chaotic. And there's some things like I won't even say, but it's chaotic. And it's going to be so fun to see. And again, I think Jamal Adams, you look at these other guys they've added with James Pierre. Like, it's everybody just, like, it's like a, I don't know, you ever watch, you have probably watched it, but like Avengers, right? Where it's all these different fights going on in Avengers, and eventually it all comes to Thanos, and that's the quarterback, right? Like, that's how it feels. Like, it's like all these little small fights or different things going on, and like these DBs are switching, these two are switching, and in the end, it's poetry, you know? And there have been some blown coverages, though. Like, we've seen some deep balls go over the top because you see two guys looking at each other like, wait, you were supposed to be back there, right? But this is where they iron that out. That's the one that I think. But Chuck Demings, oh, man. Like, for a rookie.
0: So the steam's for real?
1: Yeah, and here's what it is about him. I think it's less about, like, he's good, but it's also up here mentally, right? He doesn't care if you're Justin Jefferson. He doesn't care if you're Jordan Addison. He doesn't care if you're the trainer. Like, he is going to be him. He's going to be all over you. He's going to play hard. Like, he's not like a rookie where you're like, hey, dude, calm down, man. This is, you know, just walk through. You know, because you do have those guys that we've heard stories about. Like, hey, man, like, why are you going so hard? Like, chill out. But when it's 707 team and all that stuff, I mean, that guy is around the ball every time. Like, him and Ty Felton, like, he has given Ty Felton absolute fits. Like, when you think about every single ball in the air, he's there. Like, every time we look up, every 3 to 4 plays, and you're like, oh, there's 20 again. Then 3 more plays later, there's 20 again. Like, he is just around the ball. He understands Flores' defense. So I think, like, right now, when you look at that fourth DB spot, I think he's kind of locking it down. Mm. Like, you got Pierre, you got Byron Murphy, you got Isaiah Rodgers. I think he is right there in that grouping where when they go, what is it? I think they do 6 DBs or 7 DBs out there, and then kind of have a one linebacker with, I think it's Cashman, and then they, you know, it's kind of a weird, you know, they have an array of stuff when they know it's
0: they
1: a pass
0: down. They do all
1: kinds
0: of weird stuff.
1: Like, I think he's in that group with those 6 DBs. Like, he is absolutely giving people fits out there. And again, when you can see him run with the best of them and not have to hold, that's the other thing too. He's not getting flags because the refs are out there. He's not getting flags. Like, he's smart enough to know when to hold, when not to hold, and all that. So I'd say Chuck Demings is for sure. Like, I know a lot of people are talking about it, but it's more of less of the plays, but just the smartness of how he's doing it. Like, he is grabbing jerseys, not going to lie. Like, I saw him and Justin Jefferson. Like, Justin Jefferson looked at the ref like, are you kidding me right now? Like, he's holding my jersey, you know, but he's smart enough to do it within the framework of the body.
0: Every corner does that.
1: You can't tell. So where some guys, remember the Xavier Rhodes year where Zim had to put boxing gloves on him because he just would not stop reaching. Demings kind of has that it factor where he just walks around like, hey, man, I deserve to be here. I don't care that I didn't go to Notre Dame or I didn't go to Georgia and all this stuff. You know, like, I'm right here with you guys. And I think he truly is doing it.
0: No, I'm excited for him, and I'm excited to ask you the most preposterous question that you'll get all day. Is there an element of this where Flores, in every camp we talk about it, where the defense is ahead of the offense, is it hurting from our vantage point, is the defense doing what they do hurting our ability to determine who the better QB is?
1: No, because you gotta beat the best. Right?
0: You don't go half speed. I'm totally with you there.
1: If you want to be the best, you got to beat the best. And I think that's what they're getting right now. And again, you asked me about the periods, right? So every period, because I was talking to Jasper Brinkley last night, who's now the player personnel director stuff and, you know, engagement and all that with the players.
0: Yeah.
1: And he and I were talking just about like how practice used to be. And same with, you know, Chisholm Oprah, you know, who's one of the head scouts. He and I were with the Ravens together. And we were talking about the same thing. Like, man, remember we used to have to do 3-a-days where, you know, there was a 7 a.m. practice before the fans even woke up, where there'd be 3 or 4 fans out there, and then we'd come back for a 1 p.m. practice, and then we'd have the 6 p.m. practice with pads on for the fans, you know? And so you'd have 2 non-padded practices, and then you'd have a 3rd practice that night. And we did it with the Bears, too. I don't know what the purpose was, but we did it. No questions asked. Like my dad said, when they did it, it was 6 weeks of training camp, and they had 2-a-days with pads and both practices. So it's changing for the better. But when you look at the way these players practice and the things they do, like, you have to want to beat the best. And the defense plays fast for sure, but as far as the periods go, right, 907, there's no more take it to the ground 907. Like, it's all, like, thud. Hit, but don't take them to the ground.
2: Right.
1: You know, offense and defensive line, you know, it's no more like, don't try to pancake them into the ground. You know, we know you can do it. Like, once you bend them, let them go, because you're going to hurt them. Running backs, grab them up, but don't throw them to the ground. Like, stop doing that. Stop hitting, you know, all that stuff, right? It used to be full, all-out, tackle, to the ground. I want to see, can my fullback put your linebacker on his back? Running back, can you run through the face mask of this linebacker? Because I got to prepare you for the game. They don't do that anymore. Now preseason is what that's about. And then you just hope these guys are pros, that if they don't even do it in the preseason, you're going to do it week one, which is why week one is usually sloppy, to be honest. Like, the last couple of years, every team across the league, week one's been one. A lot of injuries, weird ones, like soft tissue, and then a lot of just bad football early on. But no, I think every period matters. Like, sometimes it is a true check down period where the coverage is like, hey, you can't throw it deep. And if a guy fits it in a window deep, then the coach can be like, oh man. Like, I think Carson's done that like once or twice where we all were like, oh, did he really just throw that over linebacker before a safety, but to the right of the corner, like where there's like a small window and he fits in. And JJ did one last night. I think the Vikings posted it with Miles Price. Miles Price ran the corner. JJ threw it over the flat corner defender before the safety and then over the backer. Like, it was a perfect layered, like we talk about, second level throw. So I think it does work. It does help to have this type of defense going, you know, for these guys. And I wouldn't want an easy defense, because then you're not getting a true picture of what these quarterbacks can do mentally. And we know KOC's thing is, how many plays can I give you at the line of scrimmage for you to be able to figure out what's the best play to be in? Which is that old Peyton Manning thing, right? I give you three or four plays three plays in the headset. You have the formation. Out of those three, which one are you going to run and which one makes sense for the coverage you're seeing? So give them a fake go, do something. The minute you see it, all right, check, whatever, can, kill, whatever. Here's what we're doing. I kill it to a run, or I check it to a 383, which is basically an out route, a seam route, and then an out route. Hey, if that linebacker or Josh Metellus doesn't get deep enough, hey, throw it to the tight end. Hey, if they back off, take the corners. And if all else fails, you got the running back running a check down in the middle. And so they want to see, how quick can you figure that out? And honestly, like, I think, I'm not going to say who, but quarterbacks, like, it is a little bit of a delay to that. Like, how quick you're getting to the check down. Like, it should be 1, 2, 3, check it now. You know, versus 1, 2, 3, pat, now throw it.
0: Yep.
1: It's. I think that's what the coaches want to see. It's like, who can check it down the quickest? Who can get it out their hand the quickest? And that's where KOC probably feels like, hey, this 50-50 thing is working. Like, they both are working hard. I really don't have an answer. They both look good. I think I can take both of them to the season and win at least 9 games, 10 games with them. Because we have to remember, man, KOC has turned Josh Jobs into a superstar. You know,
0: hang on here.
1: He was a superstar for like three weeks.
0: For a game and a half.
1: For 2 weeks.
0: And one of them, he just ran around with his head cut off in that Falcons game.
1: But, you know, he was able to get him going a little bit. You know, he's had some other quarterbacks come in, and he's made them look pretty good.
0: So you think Carson Wentz. So the whispering's working.
1: Yeah, because he's giving them a lot. He's giving them a lot in the headset. Okay. And I will say, they want to snap the ball with right around 9 seconds. So that's, I think, the other thing we'll have to keep an eye on for this preseason is, like, are they getting, you know, because remember the long play calling. Are they getting to the line quick enough? Is the quarterback freaking out quick enough?
0: It's like the password to a crypto wallet. It's insane how long these things are. Let's pause and finish our thoughts on this. Ron Johnson's in studio. One more segment, 9 to noon. And it's Nordo in for PA on the Fan.
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18: He was injured during practice on Saturday, and now the Bears say wide receiver Luther Burden III is expected to miss the entire preseason with a groin injury, but he should be okay for the season opener. Lions center Cade Mays will miss 8 to 10 weeks with a wrist injury, and Detroit running back Isaiah Pacheco has an MCL sprain, but should be good to go for the season. Tight end Hunter Henry gets a 2-year extension from the Patriots. I'm Frank Arity.
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0: Right, thanks for listening to 9 to Noon this morning. Nordo in for PA. PA back in the mix tomorrow. And as a reminder, on Wednesday, we're going to do a time slot flop. So Tenna B is, or a time slot swap, I should say. So Tenna is going to work 9 to noon on Wednesday, and then PA and I will be out at Vikings training camp Wednesday afternoon, noon to 3. Ron Johnson creating his own little TV studio here, which is terrific. He's got his camera and his tripod up. you're getting cooked via the text line. Many are noting to let Tenna know that between 11:40 and 11:45 on August 10th, Ron Johnson said KOC turned Josh Dobbs into a superstar.
1: Oh my gosh. I always love that. Hey.
0: So it's early, but just there's a possibility that the selection committee may be privy to that and they may yank that audio.
1: Here's the thing, right? I'm not talking statistics.
0: Okay.
1: I'm not talking production. I'm talking, this man had a sit down with ESPN.
0: Context doesn't matter, but
1: he
0: that's
1: had
0: okay.
1: Shirts yeah. sold in your local stores.
0: The Pastronaut.
1: Yep, the Pastronaut. I think Shields was one of them, had some shirts. I'm pretty sure Dick's Sporting Goods. I mean, he was a star for a little bit. Like, he turned him into
0: he was in the news.
1: Yeah, he was in the news. Like, that's what I meant. Like, he got him out there into the world. Like, Jake Browning was not being, like, they weren't selling shirts in the, you know, in Cincinnati. I think Jake Browning's girlfriend was a bigger star than Jake Browning. Like, she had more viral moments than he did. Like, I'm just saying.
0: Yeah. Yes.
1: Like,
0: yes.
1: The Pastronaut, like, he was a star. But yeah, you know, throw it in there. I'm all for the.
0: You've heard the preposterous statement tournament before,
1: I've heard
0: right?
1: of it. I've kind of heard of it before.
0: So you're aware then that your explanation for trying to validate
1: it. I know. I gave up. The first year, I fell for that because I think I said something like Mitch Leinart would be the, you know, I was a Heisman candidate. I think it was the one that got me in there.
0: Mitch Leidner?
1: Yeah. Like, I think that was the one that got me in there.
0: And no offense to Mitch, but.
1: Yeah, that got me in there. So, and I tried to explain where I heard it from and why I was saying it. And yeah, I get it. So now I'm over it. Like, I'm just surprised Common's willing to get up that early and give up his tea time to come work from 9 to noon.
0: It's funny you say that. He happens to be off that day. Oh, okay. So Tenna will be the one that's
1: Common will still be golfing.
0: Running the ship.
1: From 7 a.m. to noon or whatever, 7 to 10.
0: That's the scheduling issue as it appears. Let me ask you this. Yeah. Thoughts on the Gophers? Thoughts on PJ's crew?
1: Yeah, so I'll be out there this week for practice a little bit. I had reached out to them about it, and so trying to figure out time to go. I've kind of checked it out a little bit. You know, I was there and, you know, some of the workouts before. It all comes down to Drake Lindsey. I think this is the tough thing. It's on his shoulders. When you think about the receiving crew, the tight ends, running backs, Darius Taylor, you know, it's going to come down.
0: Sounds like they have some really cool pass catchers, like Jalen Smith's growing up, right? Yep, but then like Noah Jennings and Zion Steptoe, I think, a couple of newbies that they're really pumped about. Maybe they're chasing down Ron John's records at some point someday.
1: Yeah, you know, and Jalen Smith, you know, the biggest thing with him, I talked to him last year about this. I'm like, man, he has a chance, right? He has a chance to be really good. We've talked about some routes he ran that weren't great, you know, and it was more so of not understanding the coverage and the situation. Because I told him, I said, man, the more the quarterback trusts you, the more they will just throw the ball your way.
0: Right.
1: Like, and that's where I think it got to my junior, senior year. Like, that touchdown against Ohio State, that wasn't supposed to be thrown there. Right. That was just thrown up in the air and said, okay, good luck.
0: Yeah.
1: Say, go help me out. Well, and that's where I think you can get to with this group. Drake Lindsey needs to find a guy. Jalen Smith, I think, could be that guy.
0: Has it been 25 years?
1: And Anthony Smith is still back, right?
0: 25,
1: has been 2000.
0: 25 years
1: 2000.
0: Since we've won at Columbus.
1: Yeah. I mean, the good thing I'll say is I no longer have to hear people talk about who's the best number three ever. Well, I didn't leave for NIL, so I hopefully
0: he's back.
1: When y'all show up with those three jerseys now, I'll sign
0: there
1: them.
0: There we go. Yeah.
1: Don't try to tell me just because some kid is, man, get out of here with that. I was loyal for 4 years. I stayed, even though Glenn Mason tried to go interview for Ohio State's job, I came back.
0: Yes, you did.
1: So,
0: thanks for hanging out today, man.
1: Appreciate you.
0: Ron Johnson, Emily Liker, Pete Najarian, thanks to them for joining. Thanks to Brett for producing. I'm Nordo. Have an awesome day. Thanks for listening to The Fan.
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13: Pat Micheletti?
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13: No.
3: Big mistake. Big mistake.
15: A rare week off for the common man, and actually a 6-day off. Common out for the next 6 days. So the Tenet Fitzgerald sets sail day one of 6 days starting today in all week. In for Monday next week, then Common will be back on Tuesday. I think for the vast majority of them, except for maybe one, Brett Blakemore will be with me as well. Hi, Brett.
16: Hi, Tenna.
15: A little doubleheader for you today, huh?
16: That's all right. A little double shift. That's fine.
15: When'd you find that out?
16: Like yesterday.
15: Oh, okay. So yeah, you had some time. You had a little bit of a heads up. It must be the worst, though, when you look at the calendar, you look at the schedule, and it says Tenet Fitzgerald and then Brett's name next to it. You're already feeling bad, and then you find out you got to come in another 3 hours and make it a double shift.
16: Yeah.
15: That's got to be the worst.
16: It's not that bad.
15: Good thing you're getting paid the big bucks. You're all right.
16: That's correct.
15: We have two guests today. Will Reggetts of Bring Me the News. We'll join at 1:30 to talk about the Vikings quarterback controversy, which apparently got a lot more interesting after last night's at the night scrimmage. And then JGMB in the 2 o'clock hour, Justin Gard, producer of the Dan Barrero Show, will join in studio in the entire 2 o'clock hour for a little JGMB. Up until then, though, it's me and you, Brett. And on Mondays, I like to do, kind of figure out what happened with you and myself this weekend. As I usually say, when Max has been with me, my weekend is always very boring compared to his. I think you might be kind of on the same boring, on par with me in terms of boringness. We'll begin with you and we'll rotate. What did you do this weekend?
16: I went to Vikings training camp on Saturday.
15: Really?
16: I did. I brought the gal.
15: So not for work?
16: No.
15: Just for fun?
16: Well, my gal's diehard Vikings fan.
15: I was going to say, a Packers fan went there for fun.
16: Well, I didn't go for fun. I tried to instill fun into my gal who loves the purple. My mistake was the ticket, when you get it, it says noon. I go, okay, well, we got to get there by noon to see the practice.
15: Oh, you're way early, weren't you?
16: I get there and I'd have to Google it because I'm like, what? Nothing's going on here. Practice starts at 2:30 and it's so hot. It's like 3M open levels of sweat and hot. And by the time finally we try to kill enough time of just going through the shops, obviously saying hi to the KFAN booth, by that point, she's already over it.
15: Oh, no.
16: And by the time they're like doing their stretches. And I'm like, I put this whole thing together for you to see your squad. And no, I did not wear any green. We left maybe like three throws into practice. And we're like, we're getting out of here. So that's $30 I'll never get back.
15: Was she upset with you?
16: No.
15: Read the doghouse.
16: No, it was more of just, it was too hot. It was unfortunate. If we would have got there at 2:30 or 2, it would have been fine.
15: So you went there for 2 hours to look at grass.
16: Correct. That's exactly what happened. And we got some Vikings merch from the store, which we could have just done at any other store.
15: Overpriced merch, yes.
16: Correct.
15: Yes.
16: Yep. So that's what I did.
15: Okay. For what I did this weekend, I made my maiden voyage to the Wisconsin Dells. I had never been there before. Did not go there as a child.
16: Which hotel were you at?
15: We're at the Wilderness. Are you? You're already sounding like someone who's gone to Wisconsin Dells a few times in your day.
16: I've once or twice.
15: Okay.
16: So usually it's the Wolf
15: as
16: Lodge.
15: A child or as an adult.
16: As a child.
15: Okay.
16: So yeah, I remember the calamari. Is that still a thing?
15: I think
16: calamari?
15: It is. We weren't there.
16: Anyways, I remember that one.
15: Yeah, we just
16: been
15: went
16: a while.
15: We got there like late Friday afternoon, left, you know, we got the extended checkout to 1 o'clock on Sunday and left. So nice. We weren't there a long time. And so most of the stuff we did was just in, you know, at Wilderness, it's like 4 indoor water parks, 4 outdoor water parks. There's not a, really a huge need, especially with the kids at the ages that mine are at, at 11, 9, and 6. Not a lot of need to really leave the premises.
16: Like everything, that's okay.
15: Everything's there. We, you know, weather wasn't great. Sunday it was raining all morning. And Friday it was raining a little bit. So that's, it's great to have the indoor aspect of that. But there's something about the indoor water parks compared to the outdoor water park. It just has a grosser feeling on the indoor water parks, right? Like, just there's nowhere for the water to go. There's nowhere for the moisture to go. It just feels mold-like. You can look outside the windows and you see like the outsides of the slides, and like these look like they've been patched together like 40 different times. They like, I'm waiting for one of them to fall apart at some time. But no, I enjoyed myself. Maybe it was just kind of the perfect. The only thing we did off campus was we went to, you know, across the street is like this Sneaky Pete's restaurant, which is basically like a restaurant and a show. So you eat all you can eat barbecue basically. And then they put on like a, you know, like an hour and a half, 2 hour, basically like a musical type of show. And that was fine. That was great. Other than that, we went to Mr. Pancake for some breakfast.
16: Okay.
15: Samson really liked the Reese's Pieces pancakes.
16: Yeah.
15: Those are delicious. And then, yeah, we went off campus for the Sunday breakfast. Other than that, like we just did water slides all day.
16: There's so, 4 water parks.
15: Kids were living the life.
16: Yeah, there's plenty. That's the best.
15: Yes.
16: Yeah, they have plenty to talk about.
15: What did you watch this weekend?
16: So I went to see Spider-Man a second time. My gal saw it for the first time, but I saw it for the second time.
15: Okay. Once again, you're doing more things for her.
16: Well,
15: you're not a bad catch, Brett.
16: I wanted to see it again.
15: Okay.
16: To be honest.
15: You did want to see it again.
16: No, I can watch the same. If I like a movie, I can watch it 100 times and be. Maybe I still never grew out of that child stage where you rewatch the same show over and over again.
15: Sure.
16: I loved it. I think it's fantastic. It was a perfect follow up to like the huge, like the other one with all the other Spider-Man was just this massive thing. And this one's more of a small, it's a hidden story. It was heartfelt. There was action. It was anything you could want from a summer movie. It's so good. Highly recommend.
15: Okay. What did I watch this week? I really didn't watch anything because we were at the Dells all weekend. Yeah. I wasn't watching television, wasn't going to movies. I did see about an inning or two of the Twins game Friday night. So I guess I'll put that in the what did you watch, because we were kind of eating dinner at like this sports bar-ish type place. So the Twins Brewers Friday night game. And the inning or two that I saw was, I saw the play where Royce Lewis couldn't handle a chopper to him at second base. And would have got out of the inning, run scores, then the next batter gets a 2-run single. All of a sudden, down 4, it was a 4-1 or 4-0 at that time. Now the Twins came back and won that game that night. So I saw the Royce Lewis error, which I thought he was just playing first base. Why is he at second base now? We're just trying to... Like, he is the beer league hockey player that you're trying to hide somewhere. You just like, we're going to throw you on the wing. Like, they want to play defense. Like, no, we don't want you back at defense. We're trying to hide you. That's what we're trying to do with Royce Lewis in the field right now. But he's hitting the cover off the ball. So, good for him offensively. And then I also saw the Kalen Culpepper home run Friday night. His first ever big league game. And the only reason that is meaningful to me and my family is because we went to a St. Paul Saints game where Samson's baseball team got to go out on the field, you know, ahead of time. They went on and played wiffle ball. And then when they're announcing all the players and putting them out on the field for the national anthem, Samson got to be partnered with Kalen Culpepper. So from that point on, he's been like a Culpepper fan. And so on Friday, I go, hey, buddy, your favorite player just got called up to the big leagues. He can play his first game tonight. And then we were watching at the sports bar when Culpepper goes yard. 0-2 count, like the first pitch he looked like he had no clue on. He looked like Joe Boo from, he was the guy who was with Joe Boo in Major League, Serrano. He looked like Serrano, couldn't hit a curveball. Yep. Pitcher decides to go high fastball and he just turned on it and drilled into left center. But that was cool.

0: understood, because like this is supposed to be,
1: I don't get that either.
0: Like, we're supposed to be quiet and have etiquette when people are hitting the ball and you've got the music blaring. The pool's at least a little bit more of a party vibe.
1: But it's a public pool. It's not your pool.
0: Yeah.
1: You know, why?
0: So you can't play music in public.
1: There was one group in particular that was getting wasted at this community pool, blaring their music, explicit music, and there are, when I turn the other direction, there are 2 and 3 year olds trying to jump into the pool as F this, bleep that.
0: Well, that's a whole nother.
1: Can't do that.
0: That's another level. Yeah.
1: Yeah. I just think it's selfish, rude, and
0: you should not be,
1: think you're scum.
0: Doing swear words around kids.
1: No.
0: I agree with that aspect of it. And I think you should be allowed to have music at a pool, but there has to be a certain volume.
1: It shouldn't dominate the whole pool.
0: Yeah, you should have a little bit of a volume. If you just want it on your little section of the pool, then that's fine with me. Mm-hmm. What annoyed me, this might be just too much information.
1: Okay.
0: And I probably shouldn't be doing this at lunchtime at 12:12. I'm assuming every other human being goes through this. What is it about traveling that gets you backed up a little bit? I don't understand. What's the science behind this? We just made a 3-hour car ride. Like, I didn't travel 12 time zones to a different continent. Why all of a sudden I'm backed up a little bit, and then it's the entire weekend. It doesn't go away, and you're on vacation, so you're eating crap. You're having more ice cream, more cookies, they have candy shops everywhere in the Dells. So you're just eating terrible food, and none of it's willing to come back out. What is the science behind this? I don't understand. Way too much information. I apologize to everyone eating. That was what we did, what we watched, what annoyed us this weekend. Up next, Peek at the Purple. Affordable Electric brings you Peek at the Purple. And now we're going to talk about those quarterback performances that happened last night down in Deegan.
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7: 10 to B and Double B in for the common man today. 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Shockingly affordable. I was hoping to get some Vikings observations out of you from your trip to Vikings training camp, but you didn't stay long enough to give me any observations.
8: I would have. I like watching, even though it's not my squad, I like watching that stuff.
7: I did not see any of the Vikings night game last night in Eagan, but I have read a bunch of observations. And obviously the quarterback situation is still the A topic and the B topic and the C topic and the D topic all the way down to the J topic. And it's probably going to be here for a little bit of time because KOC even stated that he doesn't have a timeline at this moment. And we have a preseason game coming up on Saturday against the New York Giants. That's a noon start. But, late last week, it kind of seemed like Kyler Murray was starting to take over as winning the competition, if you want to determine off of what they're doing exactly, even though none of it's game-like situations. But, he seemed to be getting the better reviews. I think people were going, all right, well, for J.J. McCarthy to become the starting quarterback, like, he can't just slightly win the competition. Like, he's got to be very, very good. And so far, we haven't heard anything regarding that from him. But over the weekend, sounds like Kyler Murray did not have a great weekend, including last night, two interceptions in practice. Sounds like he could have had a third one. And that J.J. McCarthy, especially early on, was pretty good last night. Now, it sounds like as it went along, he started having some issues as well. But to start off, I think he was 9 for his first 10. I saw the toe tapper pass to Miles Price on the sideline, but all reports from the people that cover the team that are there on an everyday basis, they said, "Hey, J.J. McCarthy outperformed Kyler Murray." I still go, what are we doing with this quarterback charade here? Given the year J.J. McCarthy had last year, given that the Vikings went out and signed Kyler Murray, to me, for J.J. McCarthy to win this competition, he was going to have to blow us all away. And reports as of August 10th is that has not happened. Now, there are certain days where he's better than Kyler, and there are certain days Kyler's been better than him. But to me, J.J. was either going to have to blow us all away or Kyler was going to have to just bleep the bed. And it doesn't sound like Kyler's done that. They've both been kind of in the same range. Kyler's getting a little bit more, it seems like, first team snaps. And you know, excluding last night, maybe J.J. McCarthy has closed the gap after last night, but up until this weekend, Kyler was thought to be playing just slightly, not great. Neither of them have been great. And the fact that neither of them have been great just leads me to believe, what are we doing here? If the Vikings thought J.J. McCarthy was still, like, for sure the quarterback of the future, who knows if they go out and get a Kyler Murray level type of player. And two, you're still not having a competition. You go, hey, J.J. is our guy. We still believe in him as being the quarterback of our future. There's clearly doubts with that. So he's not winning the starting job. Obviously, something can happen here in the next week or two. There could be an injury. Kyler might just completely go off the rails. I don't see J.J. McCarthy going out and just absolutely stealing this thing. So why are we going through this? Kyler is learning a new system, a new coaching staff, new players. He's going to win the job. Why aren't we giving him as many reps as absolutely possible? Doesn't make sense to me. And I get it. It's August 10th. We still have a month to go. And basically, you know, we're probably overreacting to I think a lot of the JJ folks are overreacting to last night's practice. All of that just pales in comparison to the joint practices they're going to have in a couple weeks anyways. But given Kyler's history, given he's coming to a new organization, brand new play caller that apparently is the most complex play caller in the history of the National Football League, just give him all the reps. Just name him the starter. Get this over with. Give him as many reps as possible. What do you say, Mr. Packer fan?
8: I agree. I think the sooner it gets done and the more you just give him reps with the ones. And I think part of it comes from, we don't know how much KOC was involved, or was it Kwesi, or was it ownership that liked McCarthy. And I'm sure KOC liked him at least a medium amount, if not pushing for him. So if you just make him the starter outright without making it a real competition, you're admitting without saying it, like, yeah, we whiffed here. We didn't make a good pick. So part of that to me is we don't want to admit that we whiffed on a top 10 pick. So we're going to, oh, it's anyone's job. And he's right there with him. And Kyler's just,
7: I thought this whole time they were just trying to enhance his trade value, to be honest with you.
8: Yeah, that could be too. I agree with you. I think you have to put, if it's going to be Kyler, which we all pretty much know that it is, you got to put him in the best position to succeed, and that would be giving him as many reps and tests and plays and just as much rhythm as you could possibly get him in a week one.
7: Well, and up until this point, we haven't had like a deadline of any point, right? Like, oh, we can just keep giving them multiple reps and share it and act like there's a competition. Saturday is kind of the first spot where you have to show your cards a little bit.
8: Yeah.
7: Not your Arizona cards, but just your cards. And I'm guessing as long as the quarterback competition is true and is still ongoing, I think most people will think, well, they're both going to play on Saturday. I think it's going to be the opposite. Unless they name a starter before then, which they should, I think neither of them will play Saturday. I think it'll be the Carson Wentz and Max Brosmer show on Saturday. Because I've said this with Kama before.
8: I think that's a mistake. I think you're right, but I think that's a mistake.
7: I've said this with, well, that's why I'm saying you should name a starter, right? Like,
8: yeah.
7: Name Kyler Murray your starter, and then go give J.J. McCarthy some reps on Saturday to show what he can do and maybe show the league. But if it's still a competition, and it's a true competition, if you play both of them Saturday, now you're in this weird spot of, well, should we be playing our first team players with both of these guys? Do we play them with one of them? Are they each going to get a series or two? And now your starters, they're not going to put Christian Darrisaw out there. They're not going to put Justin Jefferson out there. Probably won't put Brian O'Neill out there. Aaron Jones isn't going to touch the field. KOC has shown in the past, he don't care about preseason games. He doesn't. The joint practices are what he cares about. So as long as you have a competition ongoing, then either they both got to play Saturday or neither of them play. Otherwise, you've shown your cards. I don't see a scenario in which you can play both of them, especially what are you going to gain out of it if one of them's playing with, well, even the first teamers you're playing with aren't going to be your main guys. You're going to go stick out Kyler Murray in front of a second team offensive line, and then J.J. McCarthy's going to go out there with the third team offensive line. And then how are you going to evaluate that anyways? They're not all going to, then both of them can't play with all the starters. So you're really not gaining anything out of seeing them. So unless someone's named a starter this week, which as of, if you trust what KOC said last night, that he doesn't have a timeline for it. I think neither of them play on Saturday. That's my prediction. And then we'll, I think before the joint practices the following week, a decision will be made. That's what I'm going with.
8: I think your prediction is correct, and that's what will happen. I don't think that's what should happen. I think you have to play at least one of them, if not both of them. If there's no, especially if there's no starter, but even if there is, you know, I would consider playing Kyler for a series, maybe two. I think you got to get in a rhythm. Live bullets, man. I get joint practices.
7: Those live bullets mean nothing.
8: Yeah, but you're not going to get hit in those live
7: bullets. You're playing against the Giants second teamers.
8: Yeah.
7: They don't mean anything. That was it for Peek at the Purple. It's brought to you by Affordable Electric. Let's continue to talk football. Obligatory daily NFL headlines next. And we have audio of a Ron Johnson preposterous statement nominee. We get to that next.
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7: Hey, I got some texts at the Bradshaw and Bryant KFAN text line. You can text 64686. This is at 10 to B along with Double B. Paul says, those quarterbacks need the reps. Acting like the preseason is beneath you is a huge fault of KOC. It led to a 4-8 record last season. I don't know if the lack of caring in the preseason led directly to the 4-8. Maybe the quarterback play might have led to that record. I would also say, you know, they've had 2 years where they've won 13 and 14 games with the same approach in the preseason. So I'm not... This happens across the league for the vast majority of teams. Paul, so same Paul. He says that tennis sounds like a KOC lick spittle. Was I defending KOC? I didn't even think I would give an opinion on KOC. I was kind of just saying this is what he's going to do. I'm predicting how KOC is going to approach it. I'm not really defending his. I went into the segment saying name a starter, which KOC is not doing. So I don't know how I was defending KOC. Did you think I was?
8: No,
7: I think you're
8: right. You're calling for a starter to be named, but you don't really have a problem with how he's going to do it in the preseason. And to be honest, I was thinking about this too, because I think it's just specifically when you've got a guy in the first year of an offense that I would want him to play in the preseason.
7: Yeah.
8: Like, you know, if it was Sam Darnold and he was still here and he never left and this is year three, I'd say no chance. Don't even play him a snap. But I'd actually like to get rid of the whole preseason entirely and just get into the season as far as I'm concerned.
7: Well, yeah. I mean, that the idea of preseason games has changed so much over the years. And I think that people are still like in the the olden days mindset as to what the worth of preseason games are. Because, right, like growing up, you would tune into preseason games and you would see, you know, your starters would play the entire first quarter. And the third preseason game, your starters would play into the third quarter. And they were meaningful. And you got to get a glimpse of what your team was going to be. Clearly that mindset has changed, and I don't think sometimes there, I think there are fans that still look at that as the way it used to be is how it still is. That, and frankly, like they didn't have really have like those, well, they did have joint practices back in the day, but there's a different view of them now. There's a different meaning to them. And I think why they like to put all their starters in the joint practices because they can still protect their quarterback to a certain extent, and they can keep their quarterback healthy, and the guy's still going to be wearing a red jersey and the other team can't tackle him and take him down. So that's why they get their more starter reps during that time when you can protect those guys from injuries. Got another text that said, the longer we pretend to have two viable quarterbacks, we have zero viable quarterbacks. That might exactly be true. And that's still time here. Still a month, still preseason games, still joint practices, and things can change on a day-to-day basis, and all of a sudden this offense can start humming with Kyler Murray as the starting quarterback. But if you want to be concerned as a Viking fan, the fact that Kyler Murray hasn't pulled away from J.J. McCarthy, and especially a J.J. McCarthy that's not tearing it up, he's just throwing, you know, 5-10-yard outpasses nonstop. That you could say that's a little bit concerned. There's still time for that to be changed. But that's why I would like to expedite that a little bit and get more reps to Kyler Murray. Before we move on to obligatory, you were with Nordo today, 9 to noon.
8: I was.
7: Ron Johnson, former Golden Gopher, great wide receiver. Maybe I just got nominated for roster statement, call him a great wide receiver. But no, he was a very darn good wide receiver, played a little bit in the pros. Vikings fan line co-host, Vikings pregame analyst for Fox 9. He uttered a nominee for preposterous statement, and you have the audio for it.
0: Because we have to remember, man, KLC has turned Josh Dobbs into a superstar. You know,
1: well, hang on here.
0: He was a superstar for like three weeks.
1: For a game and a half.
0: For 2 weeks. Because we have to remember, man, KLC has turned Josh Dobbs into a superstar.
8: I mean, that's pretty damning.
7: First, I have some complaints for Nordo here. I understand Nordo was trying to separate himself, distance himself from the preposterous statement, right? It's the old, Gorg saying hundreds and then Charge going hundreds? And then Gorg saying yes, hundreds. PA has been involved, kind of as a side version of like a Kevin Gorg preposterous statement. Nordo immediately wanted to like get himself in there and be like, I'm not a part of this. But he went in so quickly, he didn't give chance for Ron to dig his own grave even further. Because Ron would have. That would have gone farther. Josh Dobbs, not a superstar. Did he have his cup of coffee and his 15 seconds of 15 minutes of fame? Yeah. He, had the very good game in Atlanta. Came back and played one good half against the New Orleans Saints here at U.S. Bank Stadium. And then never heard from again until we'll find out in obligatory daily NFL headlines where he's at now because he's got a new home. But Josh Dobbs, KOC making Josh Dobbs a superstar will definitely make the preposterous statement tournament.
8: Do you think that, I mean, I can give a little bit more context. I don't know if he goes on any further.
7: Go ahead.
0: Because we have to remember, man, KOC has turned Josh Dobbs into a superstar. You know,
1: hang on.
0: He was a superstar for like three weeks.
1: For a game and a half.
0: For 2 weeks.
1: And one of them, he just ran around with his head cut off in that Falcons game.
0: But, he was able to get him going a little bit. He's had some other quarterbacks come in and he's
8: awesome.
7: He quickly went from superstar to, he got going for a little bit.
8: He got going for a game or two.
7: Let's hear more about Josh here in a little bit.
2: He's into the end zone for the touchdown.
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7: Bet Online has released their odds for the first NFL coach fired. Do you have a prediction for Brett Blakemore? That's who will be the first NFL coach fired? And they're a heavy favorite, by the way.
8: Is that right?
7: Yes.
8: I don't know, whoever's out in New York with the Jets.
7: Well, there you go.
8: Yeah.
7: Aaron Glenn. I think it's year two for him. I think last year he was a first-year head coach. They don't last very long. 2-1 odds. There's 32 NFL coaches, and he's getting 2-1 odds to be the first NFL coach fired. Todd Bowles of Tampa Bay at 11-2. Zach Taylor, Cincinnati, 7-1. Shane Steichen, Indianapolis, 15-2. Brian Schottenheimer in Dallas, 10-1. And then you got Dan Quinn and Nick Sirianni, Washington and Philadelphia, 12-1. Mike Vrabel just took his team to the big game last year.
8: Yeah.
7: Mike got fired for off the field reasons, I guess. I still think it's hilarious that he tried to hide it for so long, and then recently didn't he bring a puppy to the press conference with him?
8: Yeah.
7: Come on, man. That's so corny. Vrabel 16-1. Up next, Kevin O'Connell of your Minnesota Vikings at 18-1. It's all NFC North, by the way, in this area. Dan Campbell 20-1 to Detroit, and Matt LaFleur of Green Bay is at 22-1.
8: Wow.
7: McVay is dead last at 500-1 with the LA Rams, along with Mike McDonald of Seattle.
8: Where's Ben Johnson?
7: Ben Johnson. Well, it's only his second year, and they had a very good year. They won the division. Ben Johnson is at 100-1. I can't give you the exact number. He looks like he's at about the 22 mark.
8: He's pretty safe.
7: Yeah, he should be pretty safe. But how about our guy KOC and your guy Matt LaFleur? Not favorites. You know, they're not up in Aaron Glenn territory, but both in that 10, 11, 12 range. I think that's interesting. KOC, I mean, it is the thing now with Kevin O'Connell that the GM is now gone. You don't have the Kwesi Adofo-Mensah. He's not your fall guy anymore because he is gone. And two, you have a new GM that did not hire Kevin O'Connell, does not have a tie to KOC. Now, it's appeared during KOC's tenure here that the Wilfs are enamored with him and have let him have lots of control over the franchise. So would Sir Mark and Ziggy be willing to say, hey, Nolan Teasley, if you want to let him go, just go ahead and let him go? Or would they still stand behind their guy, KOC? That's one thing with Teasley, would still probably have to go through the Wilfs here if he didn't want KOC here. But despite everything they said about how aligned they are last week, you still never know what that relationship's like. And I think KOC has mostly been very favorable with the Vikings fan base. You know,
8: I'd say so.
7: Every once in a while you hear the old, his record's terrible in the playoffs. But I think for the most part, KOC gets pretty positive reviews here. You have another year like you did last year, and you get poor quarterback play again, and you don't miss the playoffs. Not that I think he just automatically gets fired. The seat's going to start warming up at that stage for KOC. Your guy LaFleur, clearly they haven't had the playoff success there with him, but they've,
8: there's a lot of talk that he'd get fired this offseason.
7: He might still have the best record at a certain age or a certain amount of games through career. I mean, they've done pretty well in the regular season with him.
8: I believe he just signed an extension as well, so that after the season
7: that
8: was
7: stuff
8: over,
7: doesn't matter.
8: Well, it doesn't. But after the season was over, there was a lot. Packers camp was divided of whether to get rid of him or to stick with it. I was personally in the stick with it just because I didn't really. There wasn't anyone that was jumping out to me of boy, we could get him. And I just like having the same offense, and having Jordan be in year 7 of running this offense. That's more appealing to me than learning a new one. But the fact of the matter is they haven't done it in the playoffs. Through Jordan Love's time, they've been a 7 seed each year. They haven't won the division, or the last team to the furthest team away from winning the division. The Vikings have won it more recently than us, I believe. I think that's the case off the top of my head.
7: Well, yeah. Well, no, we didn't win the 14th. Did we? We must have won the division the 13-4 year with Cousins.
8: I think so.
7: Yes, because we played the Giants in the first round of the playoffs. They had the 6 seed and we lost.
8: So they still make the playoffs, but they haven't won in the playoffs in a minute. And there's also the inconsistency. I mean, every year, if we do the predict the Packers schedule, you have to account for 2 games that the Packers should absolutely win and have no business losing and completely blow it and not show up. Last year, the Browns completely didn't show up. Panthers at home.
7: Well, the Vikings barely got by the Browns.
8: Well, they were really good.
7: Cleveland had a good defense. Like, they were able to, like, stay in games.
8: They had Joe Flacco as a quarterback, though. We had Micah chasing him. There's no reason we should have lost that game. I think the kicker missed, like, four kicks that game. And then Panthers at home. No reason you should lose that. And they lost. So
7: they ended up being a competent team. Did they make the playoffs last year?
8: Did they sneak in?
7: They were in the mix. I think they did. They were competent.
8: I'm here to... We should be beating competent teams at home. Maybe that makes me egotistical.
7: Maybe it's just the arrogance of a Packer fan.
8: Yeah, they should not have lost that game. So there's reasons to criticize LaFleur, and I think he's rightfully where he is on that list. But I was always in the camp that let's run it back and see if we can make some improvements.
7: Well, the other part about this, too, is there's a lot of luck that is involved with some of these seasons. Right? Sure. There's a huge health quotient to this. If Micah Parsons doesn't get hurt, you guys might be going to the Super Bowl. The difference between Micah Parsons on the team and not on the team is like best defense in football to below average defense, right? He's that big of a difference maker. And that's, if I'm a Packers fan, that's what I'm concerned about going into this season, right? You're probably going to at least miss six games out of him. And who knows?
8: The number right now is coming back week six against the Cowboys. That's kind of the target date that we're looking at.
7: I don't know when your bye week is, but let's assume he's missing five games then.
8: Yeah.
7: It's almost a third of your schedule. And then even when you come back, is he like just ready to go into Micah Parsons, prime time form? Sometimes it usually takes a couple weeks to get the strength built up and get some of the kinks out and get some of the rust out. I mean, I have a hard time believing like anytime before November, you're going to have defensive player of the year, Micah Parsons out there. Right. So, that's a difference maker for you guys.
8: And
7: in a division that should be pretty competitive, like that can be the difference between winning your division and missing the playoffs that stretch.
8: Absolutely. And especially with the cornerbacks are not very good. I mean, it's wide open at training camp as far like Keyshawn Nixon was playing with the backups yesterday because the rookies have come in and are trying to challenge him for that spot. So if you don't get a pass rush and you've got nothing going and you've got a new DC in Gannon, who I'm whelmed with that hire, and Jonathan Gannon, that's just fine.
7: You're just whelmed. I've never heard that.
8: I'm not overwhelmed. I'm not underwhelmed. I'm just he's there. He's a coach that's been around. That's okay. If you can't cover receivers because your corners stink and you can't pressure, you're not going to have a fun time. So we'll see what happens.
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7: This is turning into like one of my favorite stories that I'd never really completely followed all the way through. Here's the headline from Mike Florio of ProFootballTalk.com. Kyle Shanahan says his Tesla was on autopilot before accident, which is very, this there's something fishy going on in this story. This whole thing has just been bizarre. I'm just going to read it word for word. 4 weeks of the day after being involved in a car accident, 49ers coach Kyle Shanahan had a formal press conference for the first time during 2026 training camp. Previously, he'd met with reporters in his office and clarified that the accident, which happened while he was operating his Tesla, was his fault. On Saturday, speaking for nearly 20 minutes, Shanahan was asked if he's mad at himself for causing the accident. He said, quote, I mean, anytime you cause an accident that could be avoided, you'd feel pretty stupid. I mean, especially when you have a chance to hurt someone else. And so, like, I think you'd get mad when you get a ticket at yourself. So it was kind of the same, things that, I think everyone's done to a degree what I've done. But, dropping a phone and falling all the way to my back seat where I have to fully take my eyes off the road, it's something that I normally wouldn't do. I've had autopilot for 9 years, so I'm pretty comfortable with it.
8: Lucky.
7: And, who knows what happened when I turned around, whether it malfunctioned or whether I knocked it off. That's something I don't know yet, but regardless, it's always your fault whether you're on autopilot or not. You can't take your eyes off the road. It's a partnership driving. You don't just turn it over to a computer, and it's a good lesson, no matter how comfortable I am with that I believe someday could save my life or someone else's, or it's really helped me have perspective on that stuff. What is going on with this story? First, the reporters didn't even mention this for the first couple weeks. We didn't even hear about the accident until a couple weeks after it happened. Then he takes all the blame for it, says it's his fault. Whether the phone story was true or not, he went with, I dropped my phone. And now he's coming up with some sort of autopilot, which That should have been the A. If that's really what happened, that was the A topic back a month and a half ago, Kyle. The first thing you should have been said was like, I had my Tesla on autopilot. I don't know what happened. I might have hit something when I went to look for my phone. No one would have said a peep about blaming you. You don't even have to like feel bad. This is almost, it almost reeks of there's something legally I got to get out of here, and I'm going to go with the autopilot trick, and something screwy happened with the autopilot, but that should have been mentioned day one. And the story shouldn't have been hidden for a couple weeks, because I would have come out with that right away. And then when you were first asked to talk to the reporters, that should have been, it's like you're changing your story as this is going along. This whole thing is very fishy.
8: To borrow a bit from Barrero on the Pelf scale, this is like a half Pelf, maybe a little less than that. Because he's not really he is, but he's not. So like, oh, I'm really sorry this happened. It's my autopilot, not me.
7: Well, if it was your autopilot, you shouldn't have to take blame for it. I mean, ultimately, it's your car. You purchased it, but that should be the Tesla's fault, unless you did something that changed the autopilot. Then it's your fault.
8: If you do like move the wheel suddenly, like enough to get it out of its little zone, the autopilot will shut off.
7: But you should have mentioned that from the get-go, though.
8: Yeah, because like if someone, you know, runs a red light and you swerve to get out of the way, then your autopilot will shut off and you'll take control again. So maybe you kicked the wheel looking, but still, you can't do that.
5: Obligatory daily NFL headlines.
7: I'm just going to go through a bunch of NFC North. There are a lot of NFC North injury-related stories today. The Bears expect Luther Burden to miss about a month. Though expecting him to be ready for week one, that's actually good news. When you saw lower body injury, when you saw groin, you're starting to think worst case scenario for Luther Burden. But the fact that he still may be able to be ready for the first regular season game on September 13th would be. I've heard a lot of good things about Luther out of training camp. He was a rookie last year, kind of had a meh first season behind DJ Moore and Roma Dunze there. But it wasn't that long ago. Well, I'm actually going to talk about Luther later in this week, so I don't want to reveal too much information on.
8: Are we doing your fantasy winners?
7: Well, yeah. Well, we're doing one today at 1:15. Yeah.
8: Oh, I have somewhere written down.
7: Oh, last year's?
8: I have last year's. Oh, I believe.
7: It probably didn't go very well, but if you can get that by 1:15, we'd love to hear those.
8: I only have two written down: a quarterback and a running back.
5: Obligatory daily NFL headlines.
7: The Lions put Teddy Bridgewater on the reserve retired list. So Teddy's hanging up the cleats, and the Lions will sign superstar Josh Dobbs to replace Teddy Bridgewater. So Josh Dobbs signing with the Detroit Lions now as the backup. He'll get a one-year, $1.425 million deal to be the backup behind Jared Goff. But Teddy Bridgewater, unfortunate what happened with his career and with the really bad injury he had late in Vikings training camp. The Vikings ended up having to go get Sam Bradford. He was just never really the same. He actually retired a couple of years ago, did he not? And then came back and signed with Detroit just like for their playoff.
8: School,
7: yeah, he was coaching high school football, came on for the playoff run. More news out of Detroit.
5: Obligatory daily NFL headlines.
7: Running back for the Lions, Isaiah Pacheco, has an MCL sprain. They also believe he'll be ready for week one, but given his injury history of recent years and how it slowed him down, got to be a little bit concerning. I kind of, as someone who plays a lot of fantasy football, kind of like Isaiah Pacheco later on as a later on dart throw, because you can basically get him for end of your drafts or get him for free. And there's an outcome here where he takes on the David Montgomery, like a David Montgomery role. So when you're looking at backup running backs around league, I know Isaiah's got a little bit of risk to him, but I also think there is some reward.
5: Obligatory daily NFL headlines.
7: And final NFC North related injury. Lions center Cade Mays is out for significant time with a wrist injury. They signed him in free agency, trying to upgrade that offensive line, which kind of let down Detroit last year. That was the mainstay for the Lions during that couple years of strong runs there with Jared Goff and the great weapons and Ben Johnson running the offense, but the offensive line still being revamped there, and they have now an injury to their center. That was it for Obligatory Daily NFL Headlines. As Brett mentioned, I will give you my fantasy football league winner at the quarterback position today at 1:15. Will Regetz will talk Vikings at 1:30. Then JG and B, the entire 2 o'clock hour, Justin Guard in studio. But up next, we're doing a little Big Bites, all the audio from around the weekend. That's next.
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46: Daphne Caruana Galizia was a Maltese investigative journalist and blogger who spent her life fighting for truth, justice, and decency in a country overrun by corruption. 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
0: I'm John Sweeney, a former BBC journalist and investigative reporter. 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
4: 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Snoop Dogg.
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5: He's Brett Blakemore. I am Tenna B. It's now time for
6: Big Bites.
5: We'll begin with the Twins, where they got walked off in Milwaukee.
7: And now it'll be Bowers. Bowers been one of the best hitters all year. Bowers! Base hit! Here comes Terang! Here comes the throw! Terang! It's safe! It's safe! And the Brewers win!
8: And it's over.
7: With a walk-off single, and the Brewers beat the Twins 4-3. Walk-off number 5 on the year, and he does it with 2 strikes.
5: Yeah, Twins lose 4-3 yesterday in Milwaukee. They lost 2-3 in the series. That 9-game road trip, they went 3-6 on. 5 of those 6 losses were by 1 run. 3 of them coming in walk-off fashion, including yesterday's loss in Milwaukee. That was Jake Bowers with that walk-off RBI single in the 10th. The Twins had the bases loaded in the 7th, had the bases loaded in the 8th, struggled to knock them in. They were 1-for-11 with runners in scoring position. And here is the manager, Derek Shelton, talking about that very situation.
10: It's challenging. I mean, you know, you're looking for a break. You know, I thought maybe we got a break there when Uribe threw the ball into center field, but we couldn't capitalize. And I mean, I think, like you said, I mean, it was a really well pitched game on both sides.
5: Yeah, offensively for the Twins, Cody Clemens, a 2-run homer in the 6th that tied the game at that point. Career high 20 homers for Clemens. He's had a very good year. Brooks Lee also had a solo homer. And all of a sudden, your Twins are 1.5 games out of a playoff spot. Shockingly, that they are only a game and a half, given how poorly they've been playing. Did you see who has surpassed them in the standings?
4: No.
5: The Detroit Tigers, out of nowhere, are now 2nd in the American League Central. Luckily for the Twins, Cleveland has struggled as well. So both the Twins and the Guardians tied for 3rd in the division. But yeah, the Detroit Tigers have been on a bit of a roll. And they are now... What if they end up winning the division after trading one of the best pitchers in all baseball, in Tarik Skubal, at the trade deadline? But yeah, Tigers are—they're on the move. They're just 3.5 games behind the White Sox. Twins and Guardians both half game behind Detroit, and kind of a big 9-game stretch coming up here for the Twins. Obviously, less than 2 months to go in the season, but they face Baltimore starting tonight at Target Field, and the Orioles just a half game behind the Twins. So a team you are going to be fighting with. To try to get into the wild card spot. Then they have 2 consecutive series against 2 very strong teams from the NL East in the Philadelphia Phillies and the Atlanta Braves. So Twins and Baltimore tonight, 6:40 p.m. Are the Savannah Bananas finally out of town?
4: I think so. Yeah.
5: All they did was sell out that place.
4: Seemed like a fun time.
5: Did they have 3 sellout games?
4: They did. They have 3 nights back to back. I saw some of it on TV.
5: I was going to say, have you watched Savannah Bananas before?
4: I haven't in person. I haven't sat down and watched it in full. But I know like some of the rules, like a fan catches a foul ball, it's an out. It, just kind of a Harlem Globetrotters feel. It's fun. Why not?
5: Yeah, I think it is. It's nothing that I ever like seek out. Like, hey, I have Savannah Bananas are on television tonight. I have to watch. But, you know, the kids love it. And if they're on, the kids will want to watch it. I don't mind watching it. It's faster paced. They have some fun. They have some quirky different rules, which is kind of fun to see. I didn't even... I only saw the highlights. I was not there. But, like, they must do, like, some sort of, like, overtime competition where it's, like, it's just a pitcher versus the hitter, and they had, like, one guy out in the field, and they have to score an in the park home run. So wherever they hit it, that fielder, like, I think he has to start in the infield, and if the ball's hit in the outfield, he has to, like, run out into the outfield, come back and throw it to the catcher and try to get him out on an infield park. That's kind of cool.
4: Yeah.
5: That's fun. Yeah. And then apparently Minnesota crowd showed up because they have the foul ball catching rule. And apparently the Twins, I shouldn't say Twins fans, Minnesota baseball fans broke the record. Like, they caught 10 foul balls. So good for us. We're dominant athletes here in Minnesota.
6: Big Bites.
5: Speaking of dominant athletes, how about your Minnesota Lynx? Kayla McBride breaking records.
9: Shooting 56% from the field, 47% from three. I mean, the efficiency. McBride. And the final, a new WNBA three-point record. 10 from the outside in one game.
5: Yeah, Lynx beat the Wings from Dallas, 103-90. They clinch a playoff berth. That was the highlight of Kayla McBride breaking the WNBA single-game record with 10 three-pointers. She scored 43 points. The amazing part about her breaking the record with 10 three-pointers made, she did it on 14 attempts. It wasn't like she was jacking up. It's not like she was James Harden jacking up 25 attempts and you just happened to hit on 10 of them. She broke the record on 14 attempts. And I think she was 16 for 21 in the game. That's absolutely crazy. That is bonkers. Helps when you have someone like Olivia Miles dishing you the ball. She had 13 assists. That's a career high for her. She also scored 20 points. Here was Kayla on her record-breaking performance.
11: Because at that moment, I'm just like, all I see is the rim and just trying to make a play. But yeah, I mean, I've always had something similar in the Vegas game last year where it's like people are like aware of what's going on, but you just kind of have to stay in the moment. Otherwise, I felt like I gave a couple away. There was a couple in third quarter that I felt like I could have made. I was angry about that. But, you know, just trying to recalibrate and just trying to win, really. That's all it is, like just hooping and just trying to get a dub. But when it's going down, it's going down. And there's no better feeling like it, you know.
5: Here's the head coach, Cheryl Reif.
12: Obviously, doing this at home, what an incredible way for the crowd to show their appreciation. They're like that for her all the time. So for her to do this and for her to feel that love, you know, was so fitting because Mac deserves all of it.
5: And here's Olivia Miles.
13: Sometimes when I come out the game and just airball the shot and people are standing up clapping for me, you know, it's the support no matter what you're doing out there. And it was special, you know, hearing her name chanted and fully deserved. And seeing a community of people who are truly there to support something they love is so special. You know, I've been to NBA arenas where people are kind of just in the concourse, just yapping, not really paying attention to the game. And, you know, that's no disrespect or shade to anything. But when you're in an environment where the fans are actually there to watch and you see everyone locked in and truly wanting us to do the best, it's a special feeling. So
5: I thought that was an interesting comment from Olivia Miles, and both Reeve and Miles talked about, hey, doing it in front of your fans. And the Olivia Miles comment I found interesting because I feel like the same way when I've gone to a Minnesota Frost game. I don't know if you've gone to a Frost game, Brett. Clearly you're not filling 19,000 at Grand Casino Arena, right? They're only on the lower level and they're filling up about half of the first level. There is just a different vibe though with the fan base at Frost games that I haven't really experienced. I was like, maybe United might be the next closest. But like for Frost games, like I feel like when I'm watching, like every single person in there is watching the game and into the game and like constantly making chants and constantly like supporting, right? Like, I love the Minnesota Wild. They have the greatest fan base in the history of the world, but there, you know, there's times where it's dead and it's silent. And
4: every time you're in the section and the people behind you are talking about their business call that they were on. And
5: yeah, right.
4: Game.
5: Like, yeah. You know, when you get into the playoffs, it's different. But like a regular season game for any other sporting event, like a Twins game, right? Like not everyone's paying attention to every single pitch that's being made. I've always felt that's different in a couple of Frost games that I've gone to where I'm like, just the whole crowd seems into it the entire time. And maybe that's what's happening over there with all the Lynx games at Target Center. By the way, the Lynx take on the Portland Fire 9 o'clock start Wednesday night, of course. You can hear that probably right here on The Fan and on the iHeartRadio app.
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5: Here's KOC talking about the quarterback decision. Doesn't sound like it's coming out anytime soon.
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0: Welcome back to JGMB. Talking a little Minnesota Lynx. Couple texts. Leon Musk guy says, thanks, JG, for mansplaining Lynx basketball for us.
1: You're welcome. You're welcome. I think you're locked in. If you haven't been paying attention, I think you got a pretty good primer there that last 10 minutes.
0: Kevin says, I think I speak for a lot of Minnesota sports fans. It's never been about having an aversion to women's sports. It's been more so that my cup is so full with all four of the big men's four teams plus college sports. Time is limited and adding new sport is hard to do. I can honestly say I'm more invested in this iteration of the Lynx that hasn't won a ring versus the dynasty era, which I was unmistakably bandwagon towards. I'm legit excited for the next Lynx game on the schedule. The quality of play is higher. I'm into it. The league has some issues to iron out for sure, but the Lynx feel more accepted as an equal part of the Minnesota landscape than ever before.
1: I think that's all fair, especially plate is full when you're in a town like this.
0: Yeah.
1: And we talk about that. I mean, certainly
0: you deal it with your football team.
1: Exactly.
0: Go for football.
1: The other thing that I deal with constantly, and that's why I say, guys, we can't gatekeep here. Because, I mean, you live that as a dad. I live that as a dad. Like, I'd love to take my kids to every, and also we have our own kids stuff, right? Yeah.

0: You're like talking about like the craziness of life. That's why I always think it's stupid if someone, so-and-so hasn't been around, or where's this person been, or blah, blah, blah. Yeah. It's like, guys, we have, especially in recruiting for Minnesota sports, what do they always talk about? Minneapolis is a great place to live. You got everything you could possibly want.
1: Yeah.
0: I didn't get to go see Wicked at Hennepin Theater Trust this run. That bums me out.
1: Yes.
0: Because I like Wicked. I would have liked to go. I didn't have time.
1: I've had some concert things come up that I can't go to the concerts because I got kids' activities getting in the way.
0: Yeah. It is hard to cut through. It's hard to cut through.
1: I've gone to less Wild games over the years. I watch them all. I watch them all on television, but I can't go to as many
0: because
1: the schedule's too busy.
0: So that's why I say if you have time for it and if you can do it, it's definitely worth it for the links, but certainly it's hard to cut through if you're not the Vikings.
1: Yeah,
0: the Vikings, as we know, as we learned again last night at the Sunday passing scrimmage, whatever it was. I mean, it's insane.
1: Yes,
0: that many people show up to go watch that.
1: Yes,
0: but that's who the Vikings are.
1: Yes,
0: good for them. That's what football always wins. Football always wins, as we say around here.
1: So I wanted to talk to you about the Lynx and a broader Minnesota sports topic. And I'm assuming by the way you just talked about the Lynx last segment, you were going to agree with me that the Lynx right now are like the clear cut best team in the WNBA, right? I don't think there's like a discussion. Now that doesn't mean they're going to win the whole thing,
0: right?
1: Playoffs are a different animal. There's a luck. There's an injury factor, right? There's stuff that can happen. Like the best team doesn't always win,
0: right?
1: But they are the best team in the WNBA.
0: I agree with that.
1: How many times has that happened in the history of Minnesota sports?
0: Were there like the no doubt going into the postseason best team?
1: Any time in the regular season, you're like, we have the best team in the league right now. And I was thinking about it. And I'm like, never happened with the Wild. There's been like twice where the Wild had the best record in the league.
0: Right.
1: But my feeling wasn't, we have the best team in the league here. Right. It was, one of them was the Mike Yeo. They had the best record in December and ended up not making the playoffs with Mike Yeo.
0: Right.
1: And then the other was the Chicago Blackhawks year where they fell apart in April and then lost in the playoffs. But never happened with the Wild. Maybe you can change my mind, but the Wolves, were they in 2003 like the number one, or was there still discussion?
0: Well, there was discussion
1: because the Lakers were
0: kind of scuffling, and the Lakers were who ended up beating them. But I'll still say if Sam Cassell doesn't get hurt, I think I'd feel good about them winning that series. But they were the number one seed. They had the MVP. They were really good.
1: I mean,
0: they were good 3 years ago. Their first Western, they were the number one seed all year until Cat got hurt, and then they kind of scuffled and ended up with the third seed. So,
1: but they've never been the clear cut number one.
0: Not like this.
1: The Twins, at least as long as I've been alive, even though they won two World Series during that time, they were not the clear cut number one in both. I mean,
0: correct.
1: The 1 year they were like 8 games over .500 getting in the playoffs and just happened to win all their games at home. Maybe the folks in 91, maybe at some point in August, people were like, we have the best team in baseball. But, you had the Braves on the other side.
0: Right.
1: I would say the Vikings in 98 is probably...
0: That's the one.
1: The only one.
0: That's the one. Yes.
1: Other than that, now I was not alive for the Vikings in the 70s when they went to the Super Bowl four times. Maybe in one of those years they were. The Frost, the 2 years they won, they were not the number one seed even going into the playoffs.
0: Right.
1: Like this is never like what the Lynx are doing right now has not existed in this town other than maybe in the 98 Vikings.
0: You're right. And that's why I think it's a cool story. And that's why I think people are. And it's also because people didn't know, and I didn't know this, how good Olivia Miles was going to be. People assumed, all right, they lost a bunch in the expansion draft. They lost some free agents. They're bringing in Natasha Howard. What is she? They're bringing in Nia Coffey. What is she? They lost Bridget Carlton. They lost a lot of pieces. So is this going to be like a transition type year, especially with Nafisa Collier out for most of it? And even somebody with the team yesterday was like, this was supposed to be a transition year because no one really knew which way it was going to go. And I said, well, they've transitioned to the Olivia Miles era. That's where they are now.
1: Yep.
0: And so that's why I do think it's, like I said in that first segment, like what they're doing to a league that is as deep as it's ever been with as many good players as they've ever had. They're kind of going through it, no doubting a lot of the quote unquote contenders. And like you say, there's a postseason that everything changes, things get tighter. They had huge offseason issues as a league trying to determine how much physicality they were going to allow because it just turned into a bloodbath towards the end of the season where nothing was a foul and teams were just killing each other.
1: Yeah.
0: Not unlike the NBA where you see so much physicality. So we don't know what the game will look like when it gets down to that. And Olivia Miles has never been in that situation. So we'll see how she does with all of it. But yeah, they are, to frame it like you have, 98 Vikings are really the only
1: this
0: thing.
1: This is historical.
0: Yeah, the only thing now, that I could now, compare now, it to.
1: Obviously, there's past Lynx teams.
0: Yeah,
1: they're in their run. I'm excusing the Lynx from this conversation because they're on a different plane.
0: Yep.
1: Where was I going to go with this? I completely just had a common man moment. I had a topic
0: it
1: for you.
0: It happens in that chair. It happens in that chair.
1: I had an absolute topic for you.
0: Yeah. It happens in that chair.
1: Oh, man.
0: It wasn't my initials.
1: It was not your initials game, no.
0: Performance today.
1: What happened? You were a champion.
0: I know. I think I'm just past my prime.
1: I remember what I was going to talk about.
0: I'm past my prime in the PPI and past my prime in the initials. I think it's time I just hang
1: up. Yeah, what happened to you?
0: I don't know. I came out like...
1: Starting to lose your brain a little bit?
0: Very much possible.
1: Yeah.
0: And that wasn't even a sentence, what I just said. And it's very possible that I've lost it. Yeah, today was tough. That was frustrating.
1: Now I remember what I was going to talk about because I was going to stay on the Lynx. The way the Lynx maneuvered themselves to be able to get Chicago's number 2 overall pick has got to be one of the biggest like strokes of genius in the history of Minnesota sports.
0: Well,
1: right?
0: At
1: the time,
0: it worked out.
1: At the time when Angel Reese, they moved down one pick.
0: Yep.
1: And Angel Reese is 7. And at the time we're going, this is what we need on our team. She would have been a good fit.
0: Yes.
1: And obviously, some luck has to go into that for you to fall to number 2 and for heck Olivia Miles to fall to number 2. But to be able to land on that is an unbelievable maneuvering from a front office. And for a team that was second in the WNBA last year, like you just don't fall on Olivia Miles types of players.
0: No, and that's why for as much as you have to be good and as much as you have to make the right moves, so much of sports, and this is, I think, why coaches go crazy, comes down to luck. Like you need to be lucky, too. Even the best run organizations, and the Lynx have been very well run really since Cheryl Reeve got here. Now she has basically all the power because she's the GM too. But that trade for a year and a half looked horrible because not only did you not get a player that could have helped you, the player you picked was meaningless. No offense to her, but she never played. Like she was cut a year later.
1: It looked like a really weird trade at the time.
0: And all was in the background though was Chicago's pick. They're going to get Chicago's pick. And it worked out for them that Chicago was not very good.
1: Yep.
0: And they end up with the second overall pick. And even more so, it worked out for them that the Dallas Wings got the first pick again, and they already had a point guard named Paige Beckers.
1: I mean, you could put the two of them on the floor together, can't you?
0: You could. You could. You definitely could. But...
1: I mean, the Wolves once drafted 2 point guards back-to-back in the first round of a draft.
0: And then drafted a third.
1: That's right.
0: Raymond Felton, I think, from North Carolina.
1: In that draft.
0: So that worked out where they would be like the one team, Fever probably same thing, that would say, we're good at our guard spot. We need, and AZ Fudd's a good player, good shooter, and she knows Paige really well. So there was that whole side story, too, that became a story a couple of months ago. So it worked out that she was available because of who was picking in front of you. Because Fudd's going to be a good player, but she's not Olivia Miles.
1: No.
0: And so, but yeah, that trade, in hindsight, they had to go through the suck of that trade of, wow, how did they... Because you could argue they win a title if they had Angel Reese because she's a good rebounder and that's what they needed that year. You could make that argument, but in terms of long-term situation and long-term vibe, it couldn't have worked out any better. It's amazing that they have her. And it, for her, I'm sure it's like, I was the number 2 overall pick and I'm coming into this, like maybe the best run organization in the whole league and in sports, like with a good coach and a good player already and a bunch of good infrastructure and good fans. And this is what I'm coming into. That doesn't always happen either. So I'm sure she's thrilled.
1: All right. I do want to ask you about Gopher football. We can talk Vikings quarterback controversy. And I have a special JG edition of Blind Rank.
0: I was hoping we get to play Blind Rank. Yeah.
1: This one I'm looking forward to.
0: Okay.
1: We'll do that next with JG, JGMB, Gerdsey, Tenaby, and Blake Bretmore. Did I say that right? No. Brett Blakemore.
0: You say that on purpose?
1: No,
0: we all do it. It's amazing.
1: I did screw that up. We'll continue next on the Fitz.
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0: would have been a sack if they'd allowed sacks. I can't recall, but the people who chronicle these things for a living, because that's their obligation, did not come away feeling particularly good, or didn't sound like what they saw was particularly impressive. Now, a number of players sat out, right? The other JJ, Justin Jefferson, was in street clothes. I think a couple of our defensive, our number one pick.
1: Yeah.
0: The defensive lineman.
1: Scheduled day off.
0: Darisaw as well. So you could do the old, well, not everybody was participating. So here's my question for Lieber. Was this more of a made-for-TV event than it really was a meaningful practice to get a handle on where are we with this thing, right? Because, I get it. I mean, Fox 9's a juggernaut. Game was on local TV. And it's a nighttime practice, so you want to give the it's almost like, well, it's almost like Monday Night Football, primetime football. But maybe it was all ceremonial on the basis of the way the head coach handled it. I don't know what he's even looking for at this point. Do you?
1: No.
0: Maybe it's all going to come down to the two joint practices. Who are we doing them with this year?
1: The Ravens next week.
0: The Ravens?
1: Yep.
0: Okay.
1: We've got our first preseason game this Saturday.
0: This Saturday at noon, right?
1: Yes, against the Giants.
0: Man.
1: So it's coming up quick. As KOC said last night, we've got time, but not a lot of time.
0: Bonus bucks?
1: No bonus bucks this week.
0: Oh, we're taking the week off? All right, well, let's stay right on schedule. I got a lot in the hopper beyond our guest lineup, which does include Ben Lieber. We've got an astute or asinine we want to use. There's a story from the A section I've been wanting to explore for a while. And since we're pretty much guest-free for most of the first 2 hours, we're going to be able to get to a lot of stuff and plenty of controversy as well. Keep the text coming via the Bradshaw and Bryant KFAN text line.
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0: I believe I mentioned both guests today. Ben Lieber at about 4:50 this afternoon or early evening, and Johnny Athletic Monday regular is scheduled for 5:30 tonight. 7'1" guy, bitter that we didn't give proper credit to the Minnesota Twins. I think we did talk about them early. Don't mention the Twins playing a very good series against the best team in baseball. Probably could have swept. And I mentioned we did discuss the Twins early, and that moral victories are so sweet, aren't they? 715 guy, come on, man. You got to get past that. In a Major League Baseball season, there are a million times that an inferior team plays a better team well. It's the nature of a 162-game season. It's wonderful, but it's not very meaningful. It just isn't. I'm sorry. That can be played both ways, and in the end, they did not get the job done. They needed it done, and they ended up 3-6 on the road trip. It may be impossible for them to eliminate themselves from playoff competition the way everybody else is playing. I don't know.
1: Right.
0: What are we now? We about still about a game out of the last wild card spot? Game and a half?
1: Pull it up to be accurate.
0: Or are
1: here.
0: We in the? For all I know, we're in the playoffs.
1: We're right a game now. And a half out. Detroit game is ahead of us.
0: That's what I thought.
1: And then the Rangers are the final wild card team. We're tied with the Guardians.
0: If anyone thinks JJ actually has a chance to start, he is delusional. KOC lost all trust with him last year. Clearly doesn't like him. Wentz was signed to be QB2. That's an interesting theory that I guess you can't eliminate. That because the obvious question will be whether JJ goes south when the obvious becomes declared, right? I still don't think it's likely that the Vikings would try to trade him.
1: I agree. I don't think so either.
0: I don't think his value is very high anyway, but it's worth asking Lieber that question too. Is it possible that the grand plan is, now, deep down, I think KOC was thinking, if we can get Wentz back, it gives us number three guy has played the position a lot. We've been in this position before where we've had to go to the third guy who either comes in off the street or is strictly a utility player. Now, you could say Carson at this point is a utility player, but he's got some pedigree to him. So there's two ways to look at it, but maybe that theory has some validity. We'll ask Lieber about that a little bit later. Did you go to both Lynx games Saturday and Sunday?
1: Yes.
0: So, obviously, the story yesterday was Kayla McBride, right?
1: Yeah. WNBA record.
0: All-time WNBA record. She made 10 three-pointers. The Lynx toyed with. They allowed Dallas to kind of hang, then ultimately took control, took care of business, and she was absurd. She's kind of gotten lost a little bit because, obviously, of the Miles arrival. But make no mistake, the element she represents is part of what I think makes the Lynx more dangerous than they have previously been. And I've said this before, I'll say it again, I can't recall very many shooters, male or female, who almost in the motion of accepting a pass, starts her shooting motion.
1: Yeah.
0: It is astonishing how quickly she gets the ball up, and she's got just boundless confidence now that the ball is going to go in. I mean, I don't even think there's any question in her mind that every shot's going to go in, and they're not all going in, obviously, but a high percentage of them are going in. So to me, that was kind of the story yesterday, right? I mean, to a large degree. Against Dallas?
1: Yeah, I would say it was probably the story.
0: Yeah.
1: But even with every story with the Lynx, it does come back to Miles, though, because she had, I think, 13 assists yesterday. And even going back to the Vegas game, they had a couple of stretches where they kind of took it over. And it wasn't because she was scoring, but she would get into the paint and she would just find the right person for a wide open shot. I think Nafisa had two consecutive threes that helped jump the lead up. And then yesterday, it just must be so fun to play with her because if you're McBride, you just go where you're supposed to go and she's going to get you the ball. And she talked about that after the game, that as a shooter, she knew when they drafted her, she said, I'm going to have a lot of good shots because the ball is going to get to me where I need it, how I need it, when I need it, and all I have to do is make it, and that is in full force. But it was cool. Yesterday was an absolute madhouse at Target Center. Just chaos.
0: Even more than Saturday?
1: Even more than Saturday, even more than against the Fever.
0: Because Saturday is a much better opponent.
1: It was. It was Vegas, who's now lost a couple in a row.
0: Yeah, right.
1: And they're in the third spot. Golden State beat them yesterday. And so, yesterday. So, Golden State has passed them in the standings. But, yeah, the story from Saturday, too, was Nafisa Collier's defense on Asia Wilson, who's the reigning MVP, and they're the defending champs. And that's part of what Nafisa can represent as well, the fact that she's one of the best defenders in the league. And even McBride yesterday, as Cheryl noted, she did all that, 43 points, and she was guarding Paige Beckers.
0: That's true.
1: Basically the whole game.
0: Yeah.
1: And she just plays with such a fun edge, like a competitiveness and a competitive nature. You mentioned the word confidence, and that's what she plays with. Just that swagger confidence, talking about McBride.
0: Yep.
1: That is infectious. And the crowd, she's one of the Lynx fans love everybody except the refs. They love Kayla McBride. Like, she's one of those, like, almost like Naz Reid folk heroes, and she's way better than Naz Reid. It was amazing yesterday. Place was on fire.
0: She is averaging 32.3 minutes this season and a career high 18.4 points per game. She is shooting from the field 46.8%. From three, 42.4%, which is obviously anything over 40, is outstanding. Terrific. Now, she only is getting to the line like 3.5 times a game, but she's at almost a 92% free throw shooter. She's been in the league longer than I guess I realized.
1: I know.
0: She came in the league in 2018. So, remind me how we got her. We got her in 2021. Do you remember?
1: I don't remember. I don't know if she was a free agent.
0: We'll double check that. But yeah, she's been around a while. That's what makes this interesting. And to your point, maybe because you say, well, how generally a player, it doesn't take this long for a player to blossom as a scorer to the degree that she now seemingly has. I mentioned the scoring average, which is, I'm trying to see how it ranks. I mean, she's averaged 18.2 points if you go back to Vegas in 2018. But she's at 18.4. That's 4 points more than last year with Minnesota. So she's been a decent scorer.
1: Yes.
0: But she's on another level in terms of this is her best shooting year by far. And best three-point shooting season, too. And then you say, what else has changed here? Well, to your point, it's this new point guard has come in. And what do they always say about shooters? If you have a point guard that says, get open. If you move and get open, I will find you.
1: Yep.
0: And they do.
1: Yep.
0: Then it becomes very easy to be motivated to move better than maybe you've ever moved before without the ball.
1: And I think about Natasha Howard running to the rim, just sprinting down the floor, and Miles is going to find her. That's why I say it must be so fun to play with her, because if you do the right things, she's going to most of the time find you and do the right things. We signed McBride as an unrestricted free agent in 2021.
0: Okay.
1: So
0: good move.
1: She chose
0: now
1: us.
0: Now looking very
1: and
0: good.
1: She could have left this year. She talked about that yesterday.
0: She did. Yeah, I saw that.
1: Saying after they lost, she's like,
0: she likes it here.
1: Why wouldn't she?
0: Yeah.
1: It's got to be a fun place to play.
0: There's no doubt about that.
1: The organization, the whole deal.
0: This is from 612 gal Marie. Here's hoping you don't continue to be part of the problem and talk more about the on-court basketball and less about the drama. Can tell you many of us longtime fans are tuning out the drama. The we commissioner choosing to just focus and enjoy our links as a place of peace. Our fan base is fortunate. Fingers crossed. We stay low drama. I would say, Marie, the pledge of this show will be we're going to cover both. Because they're both part of the WNBA story. We can pretend that they're not, but I would say respectfully to Marie, remember, in the most recent bit of drama, it isn't media generated. It's one of the best, one of the most prominent players in the league, Carrington, who regarding the
1: Flagrant 2 on
0: Flagrant
1: Sophie
0: 2
1: Cunningham.
0: It was upgraded from a Flagrant 1 to Flagrant 2 against Sophie Cunningham, suggested that it was white privilege. So this isn't complicated. If we ignore the other stuff that is raised in some cases by players about the commissioner, about refereeing, whatever the case may be, we're not telling the story of the WNBA. And that gets back to, if you want to leave your bubble and cross over, you have to accept that this is going to be part of the coverage if the stories are real. And they're real. I wish they weren't real, but they're real. Now, does that mean we're going to ignore what the Lynx are up to? I think this segment proves the point. We're not in any way, shape, or form going to do that. And to that extent, you could say the drama here has been less dramatic in that sense than it has been elsewhere. But it's the pledge here is it's going to be some of both. And I vehemently disagree with the notion that if you cover the other stuff, you're part of the problem. That, I think, lets the individuals who are making those stories prominent by their actions and by their words off the hook. Your frustration, I would say, should be with those individuals who want to continue to make those things the story. And again, if Sophie Cunningham wants to get into what might be called a social issue, it's going to be covered. If you disagree with her position, that doesn't mean it shouldn't be covered. If there are other social issues that players speak up about prominently, and you salute them when they do it, then you're expecting there's going to be some coverage on it. And probably you're not going to be as bothered by it. So to me, it's all in the mix. The Lynx's greatest strength, quite frankly, might be that there isn't a lot of extraneous stuff involving their players. That might well be, in addition to the fact that they're just, it's a damn good team, and it's very well balanced, and it's added elements that it didn't even have before, even as recently as last year, when they made a good, but not necessarily successful run, right? It ended before, what did we end in the semis?
1: In the semis, in horrible fashion.
0: Horrible fashion.
1: They melted down against Phoenix here.
0: That's true.
1: And then had the Cheryl ejection
0: ages,
1: and Collier got hurt. They let that series get away for sure.
0: Whose bar is lower, writes Chris, 715 guy in the Twins or Lavelle and the number of steps needed for good health?
1: Lavelle did check in with us. Did you see his text?
0: I did see that, yeah. Are you not entertained? Is that what he said?
1: Yeah.
0: So is he claiming it was very much tongue-in-cheek?
1: I think that's what he's claiming, but I'm not buying it.
0: Hmm.
1: I feel bad. I should have given him a guest pass to the Lifetime Fitness downstairs at Target Center. He could have gotten a quick shower, to freshen up after that workout.
0: Hmm.
1: I should have done that.
0: You probably should have.
1: Next time.
0: By the way, 2000, I think I misspoke. If I said McBride's first season of 2018, it was actually, I think, 2014.
1: Okay.
0: In any case, she...
1: She got to Vegas in 18.
0: Exactly.
1: According
0: that was
1: to
0: it.
1: Her profile.
0: She
1: here.
0: Was... she attended Notre Dame. I don't remember her college career, do you?
1: They were very good in that era. Mm. They're always really good.
0: Yeah.
1: But that's a good place to play.
0: It's not a bad place to play at all. Let me get to a couple of other texts that have come in. Maybe we'll go to 42. come on, man. This, I think, falls under the classification of trying to get me going, because I had one of these yesterday. Adam in White Bear Lake. Do we know if Tom Poled was in attendance at all this weekend so he can remember what a sold-out Target Field looks like with a product in the field that people actually want to watch? Might have been the only three sellouts Target Field had all year. I would say if you're using a circus baseball team that's not really a baseball team, as see Tom Pollad, this is what it really should be like, I can't really help you very much. There's better examples, I would say, than that. I had one of these yesterday, too. Like, it just felt like a big league atmosphere. No, it didn't. It felt like a circus atmosphere, and I'm not asking you to apologize
1: right.
0: for it.
1: But it's a party.
0: It's a party. It's got nothing to do with what took place over the weekend has nothing to do with baseball. Any more than, technically speaking, Harlem Globetrotters had anything to do with basketball. Now, the difference would be Harlem Globetrotters were historic. for what they stood for and what they battled. And I think the ambassador nature of what the Globetrotters historically meant and did. But come on. It sounds like there's a better chance Murray turns out to be McNabb 2.0 versus Darnold 2.0. That's a daunting thought, isn't it?
1: Yes.
0: Remember when we had Donovan McNabb?
1: Very vaguely. Yes, it didn't go well.
0: I think I fell for it a little bit.
1: I think a lot of people did.
0: Just out of necessity and out of hope, and because he had been. Was he ever an MVP?
1: I don't know.
0: He was close, I think.
1: He was really good for a long time.
0: Not that.
1: In Philly.
0: Well, again, as we've said year after year, this we could look back on this period and say, what are we, you know, what were we even worried about? This has nothing to do with real football yet. And sadly, I still don't know, is the head coach on the record about quarterback schedules for preseason football?
1: I don't think he is.
0: I don't think he is,
1: yeah.
0: Other than he told us that you can't play your quarterbacks deep into any of the preseason games, which indicated the possibility that you're going to see them some, or at least maybe one or two of them some. Well, somebody's got to play the position. I don't think they want to just sacrifice your guy for all of it.
1: No, you shouldn't.
0: Right? I don't think you should either. But I don't think the plan has not yet been declared. Like this Saturday, for example, in New York, right, against the Giants?
1: Yeah, I don't think I've seen anything
0: think anything has been has been explained. But San Antonio Davy moved. That franchise moved to Vegas, is what it was, in 2018.
1: Oh, is that what happened?
0: I think that's what happened.
1: Yeah, man. That does sound right.
0: But yes, yeah, I mean, did. It's just interesting that a player who has been around that long almost feels like she's breaking out a little bit, doesn't it?
1: It is weird because she's been, well, we talked about her like a month ago on TV as someone that we don't talk about enough. And again, there's probably some, and I know this for a fact because one of the tweets I sent out had to do with, imagine you're coaching against the Lynx and you got to deal with Miles, Collier, Howard, and Williams, all-stars, and then Kayla McBride's going to pull up and get 43 on your ass.
0: That's it.
1: But naively, not really remembering that she's a five-time All-Star herself. So I got a lot of hardcores on my ass about that, you know, that I wasn't paying attention. But I think that's part of the reason is, like, we haven't been watching. I certainly haven't been watching. I wasn't locked in on the San Antonio Stars all 22, you know, 10 years ago.
0: No, I can't say that I was either.
1: And, you know, even now, as into the Lynx as I am, I'm not totally locked in on the league at large. Probably like I should be, but I'd rather just watch the Lynx at this point and see what else comes. But she, I think she is. I mean, Cheryl even kind of said yesterday she's been slept on nationally, given that she's called her all WNBA player, and the fact that she wasn't an All-Star this year, she thought was a joke. And I have to say, I'd probably agree with her, given they're by far and away the best team in the league, and she's one of the most important pieces on it right now, and has been all year.
0: Yeah, there's no question about that. I'm looking at, I think among active players, too, she's pretty high up the scoring list, isn't she?
1: She just passed 6,000 points.
0: Yeah.
1: I think she passed Simone Augustus, too, all time, which is a lot of points.
0: That is a lot of points, right? It's got to be a lot of points.
1: So she's probably underrated. And games like yesterday will probably, I mean, I know she's underrated because I don't think, we certainly didn't talk about her a ton, and other people haven't either because of some of the other stars that they have.
0: I got her now 18th in WNBA history with 6,013 points.
1: That's pretty good.
0: Which is pretty good.
1: Yeah, top 20 all time.
0: And the active, obviously, she's higher than that because a number of the players ahead of her, you know, including Katie Smith, Lisa Leslie, I don't think she's still playing, is she?
1: No, she's not. She's commentating.
0: So, yeah, there's several in here that are not even playing anymore. So that means she's even higher on that list. All right. Well, let me get one or two more texts to stay on schedule. We'll go to 42. We'll probably leave the toy department for the A section. Lieber coming up at about, 4:50 or so, and then Johnny Athletic is scheduled for 5:30 tonight. Somebody is saying that they believe McBride is the seventh active leading scorer, and that sounds about right. I didn't put the list together, but that sounds pretty close to being true. If it doesn't work out with JJ, send him to the Chargers. Harbaugh gets his quarterback back. They get Trey Lance as a backup QB. I mean, we've heard this theory offered for like 5 years, you know, ever since Harbaugh got back in, right, to run the Chargers.
1: Yep.
0: And maybe at some point there's going to be something to it. I don't know. But you're going to probably have to give him away then, because he's not going to, as long as Harbaugh has Herbert, right, it's not going to be like
1: correct
0: McCarthy's going to play ahead of him, right? That's not correct. That's not even a possibility at this point. So
1: just sounds good to say.
0: It sounds good to say. Yeah, so the connection, yeah. Right, going back to the University of Michigan. One other text here before we go. Dan, why do you say the obvious is declare? JJ played better throughout all OTAs and training camp. The only 2 days when Murray played better were 2 days early last week. Yesterday, Murray was bad, although not great. JJ had some strong moments at times. I just don't see what he's done to earn it. Well, I guess I'd answer it, Dana, this way. I would argue that Kyler Murray has done about as much to earn it as JJ McCarthy did to earn the starting job last year. I mean, you could be a little, it sounds like he's a little resentful of the sense that Kyler has been anointed, but JJ was anointed last year. There was no competition for him, right? Or there was nothing presented
1: right
0: as competition for him. They just said
1: they didn't have a backup until they brought Carson Wentz in.
0: That's true.
1: Because it was Sam Howell until
0: they then. They made it as clear. Now, again, they probably, in their perfect plan, Daniel Jones was going to be there last year. But the fact is, he wasn't. And so there was no, it wasn't like McCarthy looked great. He had moments in training camp, as I recall. But, you know, I get the point that you want Kyler to absolutely ace it. And by the way, what's the date? It's August 10th. So that could still happen in the next 3 weeks or month before we get to the season opener. What's the date of our season opener? Home against the Pack?
1: September 13th.
0: Okay, so that's a month off yet.
1: It is.
0: Right? 4 weeks and change. So there's still time for that to take place. But it doesn't feel like it has thus far. And the Jackals, I've been paying attention to. I think they're rooting for it. I think they want it. Seifert clearly is ready. And logically, you again say, well, he better be better than J.J. McCarthy, even if you like J.J. McCarthy's promise. You don't want to give up on him. He's been in the league. This is his eighth year. He better be better. All that experience, all that alleged pedigree, that's what early nags at me a little bit. I haven't seen a guy's like,
1: no brainer.
0: This is a joke. Right.
1: I know.
0: This is not, why are we even pretending with this? I'm just not sure we've seen that on. I think what's happened is anytime Kyler throws a great ball, it only takes like one or two of those in each practice where you go, oh, for some early to go, well, it's not even close. But I think there ought to be a little bit more consistency. And it doesn't look like there was anything resembling consistency again in the most recent practice session last night under the lights. Back in just a minute.
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13: Just before midnight on Saturday, February 19th, 2005, Danielle Imbeau and her friend Richard Patron left a crowded Philadelphia bar. 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
13: 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The FBI called it murder for hire.
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17: 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The other one was wrong place, wrong time.
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14: I just want some peace for my sister's soul, and I want some peace for my mother.
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0: Minnesota slipping?
1: Oh, no. Why?
0: Well, he sends out the, you know, each day, kind of today in history, the good and the bad, calamitous and otherwise.
2: Today's a Kurt Rambis day, isn't it?
0: But that's the point. He says to us, nothing calamitous today, then mentions in 2009, Wolves hire Rambis. Now, is his distinction that he wasn't introduced to the media till the next day? But he was hired today. Today is calamitous. Now, you can argue Red Auerbach in his prime couldn't have done anything with the organization. David Kahn, the meerkat, was in charge.
3: I don't know. Show of hands.
0: But Rambis lasted two forgettable seasons.
2: Is that all? It feels like so much longer.
0: Had a record of 32 and 132.
2: Oh, my God.
0: That's 50 games under. 195 win percentage. And you know the bigger crime, basketball crime, it's not a real crime, is he was an arrogant jackass through much of it.
2: All
0: he kind of brought that.
2: Like, that's the story.
0: I'm Showtime. And that, I think, turned me off as much as the performance. Could you go, well, maybe this is above any, you know, it's beyond anybody to be really good in this environment. Because the Wolves have had some good coaches who struggled here. And you could say, well, that has, again, more to do with surrounding factors, infrastructure, et cetera. But, oh, my God, he was...
2: It was thick.
0: Arrogant, patronizing. We know, you know, you might not understand what I know. Like, he invented Showtime, or that Pat Riley learned from him or something, you know? So that, it certainly reflects on a calamitous time in Wolves history, if you don't want to put all of it on Rambis.
2: Dare I say that was the most calamitous time?
0: No, I think you could
2: Kahn
0: say that.
2: Running it.
0: Yeah.
2: Rambis, the head coach, the draft picks, we've talked about all of it. Man. And he never got another head coaching job, right? Kurt Rambis. Nobody made that mistake again.
0: Well,
2: I think he went back to work for Phil somewhere.
0: I think he may have been an interim somewhere for like a brief period of time. I'm not exactly sure.
2: That was a great idea, by the way. If you remember that time frame, Kahn went through the whole draft, picked all the players, and then hired a coach who wanted to run the triangle.
0: Yes.
2: Which, why wouldn't you? We all understand the beauty of the triangle. Mm-hmm. When MJ,
0: when you have
2: Kobe,
0: Jordan or Kobe,
2: that works. And there's obviously good elements of it that anybody could do, but that it was just classic Wolves at that time, and that none of it made sense to do the sequencing that way. To then hire a guy who was going to be obsessed with the triangle with the players that were assembled.
0: Yeah, it was...
2: I mean, we had like Al Jefferson.
0: It made no sense,
2: Johnny Flynn.
0: Correct. Great smile, though. And there are still people to this day who tell me if Johnny Flynn had stayed healthy, I would have had to eat my words about him, and maybe I would have.
2: Yeah.
0: I mean, we'll never know.
2: Steph Curry probably could have run the triangle.
0: Don't you think? He probably could have, Steph Curry could have.
2: He would have been good in the triangle.
0: Actually, he would have been very good in the triangle.
2: Yeah.
0: He could pretty much run anything, that's for sure. Here's my A-section question early, and there's a bunch before this show is wrapped up. Star Tribune now has had a second columnist offer up, in effect, the same tenor of column regarding Mayor Herr of St. Paul. And this latest piece was written by Ka Vang. And both pieces pretty much say, let's not go so fast here. The first column actually said, this doesn't, not even sure this story, these accusations pass the smell test. This piece does some of that, but puts it more in the camp of, well, do we really know what we have? I have no problem with the sentiment in either. But what I do have a belief in is that chances are slim to none that the columns would have been written defending, through the same circumstance, a male in charge. There's a lot of nuance to these stories. There can be. But that's always been true. I shouldn't say always. Some cases are so inherently obvious that there is no nuance. There's not a lot of nuance to the president of the United States in this regard, Donald J. Trump, but and others. And obviously for decades and decades and decades, males got away with whatever. There were no repercussions. But I find it curious that, let me read you a quote from this second piece. One lesson I have learned from years of equity work is that not every workplace violation belongs in the same category, even though every violation deserves attention. Power matters, boundaries matter, impact matters, even when intent differs. Workplace culture depends on taking those things seriously, but proportionality matters too. It's very well written. But have we always had the ability to be that nuanced in our thinking at the same point in several other investigations? I like the way one of the letter writers put it responding. It would have been good to have had these thoughts from a DEI leader when Al Franken was a senator. Now, maybe she would have if she was writing a column then. I don't know. And I'm not here to necessarily defend everything about Al Franken. But if we really believe we need to slow down, and if we really believe, well, not all allegations are equal, then we need to believe it. Whether the individual involved is a woman mayor making history or another man in that very same position or in other positions. That's my issue. It's inconsistency. Here's another quote from, I thought I had it. There was another good quote from her column. Let's see if I can find it. I might have highlighted it. One of the first lessons investigators learn is that allegations are only the beginning of the process, not the conclusion. Investigations exist because facts, context, credibility, and workplace dynamics matter. Good investigations resist the temptation to reach conclusions before all the evidence is gathered. True. But do we always feel as strongly about it, or do we tend to feel more strongly about it depending on how we identify with the individual in charge? And here's the kicker. She writes, beneath Mayor Herr's controversy lies a profoundly human question. Can we permit our leaders to grow, or does every imperfection become a referendum on their entire character? Again, good nuance. This goes beyond the obvious pitchforkian nature of our discourse. But how often do we adhere to that approach? Because in effect, what the mayor has said so far is, she's not even denying some of the stuff. She's just basically saying, well, if I was misinterpreted, then I apologize. I'm cooperating with the investigation. Well, there's a lot of leaders, political leaders in the past, who I don't think have been allowed with, oh, you didn't intend for it to be that way. And it struck me as interesting. That's, like I said, this is the second column going down this road, and it's a perfectly defensible position, but I want to honestly suggest I'm not convinced that the same sort of nuance would have been projected or even offered different individuals. And, you know, I don't want to, like I said, relitigate the Al Franken example. It's a different time, different circumstances. And frankly, I didn't think Al did a particularly good job addressing some of the issues. But there wasn't any discussion about nuance in his case or about, well, what do we really know here? What do we need to find out? It was get the hell out. That's what the Democrats basically say. Get the hell out. And maybe there were calls in my former newspaper for a slow down here. What do we really have? Is this kind of a kangaroo court situation? Because, you know, the headline is, let's hang on a minute before we cancel the mayor. Was that same approach afforded Al Franken? And there's others across the political spectrum, I think, where that would be the question. So I'm not against the concept in this case, in both of these cases, but I am suspicious and skeptical that we don't tend to hear, depending again on who is accused, that same approach being important and wise and prudent. Top of the hour break. Bradshaw and Bryant, KFAN text line. I mentioned later, late in the 4 o'clock hour, Ben Lieber will join and we'll get his reaction to, he was there last night. He was part of the broadcast on Fox 9. And then Johnny Athletic, our Monday regular, will join at 5:30 this evening. We'll get reaction to what we've just been talking about as well in our second hour. We have, I think we're going to make history in the ode to a dead guy. Well, I should back up a little bit. I'm hoping to get to an ode to a dead guy in this show today, but we also may make history. Sometimes we're not oding a human. Sometimes we are oding a place. Sometimes we're oding a monument. Sometimes we're oding a machine. In this case, we will be oding, for the first time ever, I think, a machine. You know what I'm talking about?
2: I don't think I do.
0: Well, we'll find out at some point, I hope, maybe even later this hour.
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17: Standing up for what's right, helping out when things go wrong, seeking the truth, and speaking our minds. Not just making records, but breaking them. 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Not just making our mark, but making a difference. Now that's a job for a Girl Scout. Girl Scouts, preparing girls for a lifetime of leadership.

0: It's time for Ode to a Dead Guy.
1: In my career in newspapers and or broadcasting, which goes back to what year? I guess 1978. I believe I've only had... Well, I was going to say two. I'm going to actually amend that and say I've had three coaches give me a gift, deliver me a gift. Two of them I knew well. One of them I didn't know particularly well, but because I was in the sports writing business, I was included as one of the recipients of said gift. And in that case, the individual was Don Nelson. Don Nelson, for those unfamiliar with the name, won five NBA championship rings as a player with the Boston Celtics as a very good role player. He then became, as The Athletic describes him, an innovative and free-thinking Hall of Fame head coach, one of the winningest in history. He has passed on at the age of 86 years old, and apparently in Frisco, Texas, even though he's most associated the last several decades with Maui, right? He had a compound in Maui. We've talked about that over the years a great deal. He was, I believe, at an assisted living facility. His death confirmed by his granddaughter, Christy Nelson Armstrong, who said that his health had deteriorated after a stroke about 3 years ago. He never won an NBA title as a head coach, but his innovation was he seemed to be able to win a lot of different ways, successful even without winning championships, a lot of different ways, right? Playing big, playing small, early, one could say. Having Manute Bol, 7'7", Manute Bol, take three-pointers. Had a great run at Golden State with the Warriors, correct? Latrell Sprewell days, among others. And had a number of other stops. Milwaukee, successful as well. I think I got my gift covering a game in Milwaukee. It could have been Dallas. I don't remember. But Nelly was infamous or famous for his fish ties. And it was a tie, you know, that was shaped like a tie, but it had sort of a drawing of a fish on it.
2: Interesting.
1: And I don't know what the beginning of that story, what the backstory was on that. But he would occasionally just mass produce these things and then offer them to sports writers. You'd go to your assigned spot and there'd be a fish tie sitting there for you. Not a lot of guys in this business who generally, you know, offered up those kinds of gifts to the ink-stained wretches back in the day. But beyond his innovation, beyond his success, what I, at this point, I think of more than anything else with Don Nelson, and God, it's amazing how everything can be connected. It's a gift that, quite frankly, I wish people in authority in the WNBA would appreciate. He had the ability, even as competitive as he was, to celebrate and admire talent that he played against as much as talent that he coached. I think I was in Milwaukee. I don't know if it was Julius Erving's last game or if it was a farewell tour game. For some reason, I think I ended up there when Dr. J was wrapping it up. And what I remember was just how effusive in his... You know, you could say, well, it's not that tough to praise Julius Erving at the end. But I always felt he had that in him. That's one of the things I loved about him, that... Again, as competitive as he was, he felt like, man, all this talent's marvelous. We all win when we celebrate what these players represent in some cases, what historic names like Julius Erving represents. He had all of that in him. Now, there is a local angle that we've talked about before on the show involving Nelly, and it was when it was in the Tim Hardaway draft. And I've told this story before.
2: Yes, I was going to get to this.
1: Nelly had a good relationship with the late, great Bill Musselman, who was, of course, the first Wolves coach, expansion coach. And the Wolves were researching, deliberating whether they should consider Tim Hardaway in the draft, that draft. So what year would that have been? 89, 90?
2: That was 89.
1: Yeah.
2: Yep.
1: And as the story goes, Nelly, in conversations with Muss, slyly attempted to discourage him from being interested in Hardaway, talking about bad knees, legs aren't going to hold up. Yeah, he's talented, but it's just not going to work. And the Timberwolves fell for it. That was the year we drafted. Was that Puzier?
2: I think it was, yeah.
1: Tim Hardaway was available.
2: BJ Armstrong was in that draft, too, I think.
1: Pooh Richardson was a nice player. Great guy. But he wasn't Tim Hardaway. Pound for pound, maybe one of the toughest small players in the league history.
2: Killer crossover.
1: Oh, my God. Just a tremendous player. And that may have been Nelly at his best, in that case, hoodwinking the competition and discouraging another team from even considering investing in Tim Hardaway.
2: He's got bad knees.
1: Bad knees.
2: He's got bad knees. Maybe, I mean, that's part of the reason why those Maui poker games were so mythic.
1: Yeah,
2: maybe that's
1: right.
2: Why he liked poker. He just liked playing.
1: So true.
2: You think about the, and I was reading up about him a little bit today, because obviously I knew him, and he was an Iowa guy. You know, people
1: that's
2: forget.
1: That's right.
2: He was a good
1: Iowa Hawkeye,
2: player.
1: Right?
2: Yep.
1: Yeah.
2: And then he was a good player, too, as you mentioned, but he's probably more well-known for the coaching. I thought the Celtics made a nice post talking about, hey, don't forget this guy could play, too. Like, everybody's talking about the coaching.
1: Yes.
2: Like, he was a part of those championship teams and all of that. But the Mitch Richmond, Chris Mullin, Tim Hardaway trio, I'd forgotten he had kind of run the Dallas Mavericks, too, and then his son, Donnie, would as well after he left. But he basically brokered the deals for Dirk and Steve Nash.
1: Very true. Good
2: to go
1: point.
2: Into that whole thing.
1: Yes.
2: And reading about it, when they didn't re-sign Nash, that was kind of Nelly's Jerry West resignation, where he was kind of like, why aren't we doing, we got to, if you trade Klay Thompson for Kevin Love, I'm resigning. It sounds like when they didn't re-sign Nash and he ended up going to Phoenix, the older Nelly was like, I don't know what we're doing. You know, this is stupid. And they end up winning a title a few years later, obviously, with Dirk. But he was a big part of that, wanted to pair him with Michael Finley, apparently. Like, those trios will always stick with me, those three trios that he had.
1: Cut twice as a player before the Celtics figured out. If you watch, even by late 60s, 70s standards, Don Nelson looks like he belongs in the NBA in the 40s.
2: Yes.
1: There's nothing graceful about anything that he does, but he was an effective role player. And then he spent 31 years, the Bucks, Golden State, Mavericks, 1,335 wins, NBA Coach of the Year three times, although, as we said, never –

0: Born in Muskegon, Michigan. Family was a hog farmer. The farm fails. They moved to Rock Island, Illinois. He started playing basketball at the YMCA. When I first started, I was the guy who never got picked. He goes to Iowa City on a scholarship after a very good high school career. Third-team All-American, taken 17th in the 62 draft by the Chicago Zephyrs, who are now, for the record, the Washington Wizards. Then signed with the Lakers. Waived a second time, first by the Zephyrs, then by the Lakers. The story goes, according to Nelly, who is a great storyteller, he's facing an uncertain future. Red Auerbach calls him. Heinsohn just retired, meaning Tommy Heinsohn. We're looking for a forward and we want to give you a tryout. He takes the next plane to Boston. He only lasts 11 seasons. Playing with Russell, Havlicek. 5 championships as well. He's one of those all time. Every league at its best has jewels like Don Nelson, almost as a guardian of the game and a celebrant of all aspects of the game. Again, fiery competitiveness. It wasn't like he was going to concede anything, but he understood he was part of a larger collective. So he had great admiration for other players who he coached against or played against. And again, it's what every league should have. I'm not sure every league does have that right now. A significant loss, a hell of a run for Nelly. And he's one of those guys. The compliment ultimately to him is, it's not going to matter he never won a championship. There's coaches that gets held against them. He's not one of them. Because I think he's viewed as being so much more. Plus, he came from having a terrific career, too. Let's get a quick pause in. Don't forget, we'll have Ben Lieber later this hour, Johnny Athletic, at 5:30.
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0: Nelly writes, 5-on-5 guy grew pot in Hawaii. Celebs like Woody Harrelson would visit him. Yes, we've talked about Nelly's adventures in Hawaii and Maui for quite some time. Very well known. Gumble for, what was it? What was the show on HBO? Real Sports?
1: Yes.
0: Did a whole segment.
1: It was a great story.
0: Where he hung with them. Who else was in the group?
1: Willie Nelson.
0: Willie Nelson, among others. Yep. A lot of celebs and some not famous, but a lot of old people playing poker at Nelly's poker table. Stories are legendary. It was a terrific, probably a piece easily found now YouTube these days.
1: Including the guy that died at the table.
0: The guy died at the
1: and
0: table.
1: They just kept playing.
0: They moved him over and they said, we all had an agreement. We knew, you know, we're getting older. So we're still here all playing. We're going to keep playing. Once they established that there was no bringing him back. I mean, I think they tried to be fair, see if they could revive him. Yep. And then once it was clear they couldn't, they said, well, we just got to keep going.
1: Annie up. Owen Wilson, a good friend of his, too, is another guy.
0: Oh, is that right?
1: Yes, who lives in Maui.
0: Yeah.
1: And I know they spent a lot of time together, too.
0: Yeah, it's a great, it's an outstanding list. That is indeed for sure. We have, as I mentioned, about a half hour we expect to visit. First in a while. Well, actually, I think we talked to Lieber when. Was it the draft?
1: Yes.
0: I think it was draft night.
1: Draft night, on his way to the draft.
0: And then Johnny Athletic will join us at 5:30. Johnny, in fact, reminded us that Nelly became the all-time winningest coach with a victory at Target Center.
1: Okay.
0: And Johnny wrote the piece for the Associated Press off that game. That was back when he was AP sports guy.
1: Simpler times.
0: How about that? Long time ago. Let's check out Johnny's lead. Oh, it says no story available on the link. He sent me a bad link here. Let me see if I can try it. Let me try it one more time, see if I can.
1: Maybe we need a subscription to the Associated Press.
0: You think that's what it is?
1: Just like we need two for the Athletic.
0: Yeah, you might be right. He texted. Let me see. Let's try one.
1: Johnny hides behind paywalls. We know that.
0: Alone at the top, Nelson sets NBA's win record. Let me click on it again. Damn. No story available. Well, he'll find it for me. I want to read the Johnny lead off that game. Kyle from iSandy, how do you establish he's not coming back? LOL, a couple chest compressions. I don't know if that was worked out to that degree when the story was written. No, Willie Nelson is not related to Don Nelson, as far as I know. You think there was any? I don't think there was a...
1: Maybe like back 10 generations.
0: Relationship there?
1: Yeah, I don't know.
0: The other thing about Nelly, because Nelly, in more recent years, I don't think he was as out and about as he once was, because again, just a treasure trove of stories that he had, and I hope a lot of them will now be retold, you know, that people who spent more time with him than I did, because I didn't ever get to know him personally all that well, but in the group, you know, I'd be in many groups chatting with Nelly. The other two, can you guess the other two coaches in my history who have bestowed gifts upon me?
1: Well, Flip has
0: actually,
1: to be one. Do we
0: you know
1: count
0: what?
1: Flip?
0: I just realized now there's three.
1: Yeah.
0: Flip is one. So there's actually four total. I'm adding another one.
1: Okay.
0: So we've got Nelly, the fish tie, not because there was any major personal relationship, but just that I was a jackal.
1: Can you give me a hint of what the gifts were? Not like the city the coach coached in or anything.
0: Well, one of the gifts, it's a little bit elusive. It's a little bit misleading. One of the gifts was a free hotel room.
1: Oh.
0: And then in the other case, it was a very mocking either hoodie or jersey from a coach I covered that you won't even remember. I don't think I've ever even told you that I covered this team or this coach.
1: Oh, okay, because I was going to guess like Jimmy Rogers or some Wolves coach.
0: No, Jimmy Rogers I don't think ever bestowed a gift upon.
1: Dick Motta?
0: Dick Motta never did either.
1: He's just the naked shower guy,
0: just,
1: right?
0: Yeah.
1: I just wanted to say
0: he
1: Dick
0: gave
1: Motta.
0: Me a free washcloth. He bestowed upon me a used washcloth.
1: He gave you the gift of an unbelievable story.
0: That's true.
1: I can't guess. Who are the gifts?
0: So
1: who are the coaches?
0: The coaches, the third coach would be Bob Knight.
1: Okay, I was going
0: to
1: guess
0: so
1: that.
0: And I agonized over this because I was pretending to try to have ethics. I'm at the Indiana Daily Student. And the year Indiana, ultimately the year the undefeated season where they went 32-0 and won the title, the regional was in Baton Rouge, Louisiana. I've told one of those other stories before where I almost got thrown out because of my battle with the SI Sports Information Director. Didn't like my seat. Well, the bit was he was sending his manager, Timmy Walker, who I'm in touch with from time to time, early, and he didn't want Walker to be by himself. So he said to me, look, I don't want him to be by himself. Why don't you go down early with him? And I said, well, the paper won't pay. The student paper will pay for so many nights, but they won't pay for the extra night. He said, well, don't worry about it. I'll take care of it. And of course, I agonized because I'm like, well, I'm supposed to be Mr. Independent guy. Now I'm letting, you know, am I running the risk of selling myself out? Ultimately, I talked to the publisher and everybody kind of agreed, all right, it's not the end of the world. But that was my Bob Knight gift, was just a free hotel room. I don't remember even the hotel they were staying in.
1: Okay.
0: And the fourth one was a coach at the University of Georgia at the time. I'm covering Dominique Wilkins and University of Georgia basketball. So this would have been like 1980. The same year I covered Herschel. Wilkins was on that team.
1: Man, I didn't know that.
0: And also on that team was Steph Marbury's brother, Eric Marbury, nicknamed Sky Dog.
1: Okay.
0: Because of the Georgia Bulldogs, he was Sky Dog.
1: He could jump, presumably.
0: He could jump.
1: Yep.
0: But he also had the worst shot selection I've ever seen. There was no shot that he wouldn't take, no matter the situation. So I used to get on Hugh Durham, the coach, for what I felt like was an irresponsible misuse of timeouts to kind of, you know, calm Sky Dog down. So at the end of the season, their last regular season game, afterwards, he comes into the press room with his entourage and presents me with a sweatshirt or a hoodie. I don't remember what it was. I don't have it. Dedicated to me that read, Dan Timeout Barrero, trying to chide me but have fun with it as well.
1: See, that's good stuff.
0: That is good stuff, actually. Yes, that's
1: the good stuff.
0: You can't take that personally. It's meant in good fun. He was actually a great guy to cover. Hugh Durham, who coached elsewhere too, didn't he? I mean, he had some success. Was he at Florida State? He was someplace besides Georgia. But yeah, Wilkins, that was either, that might have been Dominique's freshman year. I don't remember. Either freshman or junior year. Glenn Mason, I don't think he's ever bought me a gift. Now, he can say he's brought t-shirts here.
1: That's
0: but
1: true.
0: But that really wasn't a gift. That was Mason strutting, because what did it say on the shirt?
1: Mason your face.
0: Mason your face. Yeah.
1: It always says.
0: Very different. It's a very
1: Mason
0: different.
1: Mason your face.
0: There's a difference between a gift where you feel like somebody's trying to be generous.
1: Yep.
0: And a gift where somebody's trying to make it about themselves.
2: All right, class, tell me about your weekend. 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
19: Fan forecast.
20: Might see some storms tonight, might see some storms tomorrow, a little bit of rain, then a high of 87.
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0: indeed back. Ben Lieber will join next segment. We'll get an update on what did or didn't take place on Sunday night, the practice under the lights, and where the Vikings are and where they might be a month from now, because we're approaching 1 month until the start of the 2026 National Football League season. We don't have... Well, I'll go ahead and play it again. It'll be the second time this hour, but in this case, it's really not a dead guy.
1: And now, it's time for Ode to a Dead Guy.
0: If we had Big Voice Guy, it would be Ode to a Dead Vacuum Cleaner. They don't get oded very often. Perhaps they should be. Especially ones that last as long as this one. Beth, this beloved vacuum was named, believed to be 49 years old when it passed on. 49-year-old vacuum cleaner finally said, "I'm tired, and that is enough." It's a Hoover. It's tan with a burgundy cloth dust bag that for years, the New York Times tells us, tended to the floors of the Iowa farmhouse of Senator Chuck Grassley, earning admirers in both parties. Cause was apparently an electrical problem. Mr. Grassley, his reporting via social media. But apparently... Beth was so popular and so beloved by Mr. Grassley that he would often post images around Christmas, Thanksgiving, Easter, and family reunions. Now, Grassley is 92, by the way, for the record.
2: Yeah.
0: He's the oldest senator. "You will see Beth no more," he wrote on social media this weekend, attaching an image that showed Beth's electrical cord connector scarred by sparks. "See black that's from electrical sparks. It's not safe to use anymore. Goodbye, Beth." And then there's a couple of pictures of Beth. There's a shot of the cord, the blackened cord. And I got to tell you something. I could relate, because little Danny Barrero remembers an occasion when he attempted to plug in the vacuum. I'm assuming it was a Hoover. This would have been probably mid-60s. And got the shock of his life. And when I tried to unplug said plug from the wall, it was the socket was blackened. Everything was blackened. So I don't know if there was a short, whatever. I'm lucky I wasn't electrocuted. So I could relate to it. But that's a durable vacuum cleaner, is it not?
2: When I 49? See stories like this,
0: yeah,
2: there's not a shot in hell that a vacuum that's leaving a store today is going to be around in 49 years.
0: No.
2: It's just not.
0: No.
2: No, they're not, no one's and used dependably.
0: That's true.
2: Over and over and over again. We just knew how to make stuff back then.
0: We did. There's no question. 2 days before Thanksgiving in 2018, Mrs. G and daughter Wendy have started big job of preparing meal for 30 at farm Thanksgiving. So my housework contribution begins. This is my machine. Then it's a picture of Beth, the Hoover vacuum cleaner. And apparently he made these posts pretty much constantly, roaring across a rug as he pushed the vacuum and shuffled behind it. There's an image of him and Senator Shelley Moore Capito, Republican of West Virginia, then holding a cutout image of Beth. Turns out Senator Capito is a big fan of Beth as well. Hoover says that its upright vacuums last, on average, 8 years, and that its cordless vacuums are good for about 5 years on average. Tectonic Industries, which owns Hoover, did not immediately respond to a request for comment on Beth's demise.
2: That's a miss. That's a miss by them.
0: Very much so. A Democratic state rep in Iowa running for the state's other Senate seat wrote Saturday evening on social media, "Sorry for your loss, Senator Josh Turek," or Turek. Sounds like Beth had a heck of a run. I bet you we got people out there with vacuums that might be just as durable or similarly so, that again, go back
2: yes,
0: that far.
2: Yes.
0: Correct?
2: So
0: they were considerably, my recollection of them back in the day was they might have been durable, but they were incredibly heavy and difficult to turn. And now I think they make them more manageable in that sense now, but they probably last, as you say, about 6 weeks.
2: You didn't need all the different attachments, or you needed different attachments or different things to get different parts of your house, you know, going under the couch, going around a corner, going underneath an appliance.
0: That's true.
2: The Hoover concept, too, is not doing that, I wouldn't think.
0: No,
2: right?
0: No.
2: I did quickly. I was just curious.
0: And they used to have, do they still have headlights on them? Because the ones I remember, there was like a headlight on there. As if, I'm not sure that really was as useful as it appeared, but it had a big headlight. But as you say, the problem was it wasn't very maneuverable.
2: No.
0: So even if you saw stuff like under the couch, it was too cumbersome to sort of, to slide under.
2: You had to move the
0: couch.
2: In
0: any way, you had to move the couch anyway.
2: Yeah. That was part of the whole process.
0: Correct.
2: So the concept too, I'm looking at it, I pulled it from the picture, cost between $200 and $280 when it was introduced. Now, according to AI, the vacuum cleaner that he is talking about was introduced 43 years ago, not 49. So there might be some fake news.
0: Okay, all right.
2: But still, it's over 40 years. The Hoover Concept 2, and you could get it from $200 to $280, depending on the specific model tier, and features like power drive or electronic indicators. The Hoover Concept line debuted in the 1970s. About $280. Pretty good.
0: They don't make them like that.
2: They don't.
0: You're right. They really don't.
2: They just don't.
0: I think now it's purposeful.
2: Agree.
0: Right? Don't you? Because they might be lighter and they may be more versatile, but it's the idea of, you get to use them for about 6 weeks.
2: They might drive themselves if you've got a Shark or a Roomba, which are nice in theory until they don't work.
0: I swear to you, we bought a new vacuum cleaner every year and a half.
2: Yes.
0: It's just gone. It's on the fritz. Can't get it to... And then you say, well, you go to a store to get it fixed, but it'll cost you more than getting another vacuum cleaner.
2: I've done that a lot. There's one right off Highway 7. You know the one I'm talking about?
0: Yes, I do.
2: And the guy is hilarious.
0: Yeah, yeah.
2: Because you know he's heard everything. And usually it was me like running over the court doing something stupid. And he's like, oh, here comes this idiot again.
0: It's back again.
2: It was like the Jimmy Fallon IT guy SNL sketch. Like he just can't believe. I mean, he's grateful, I would imagine.
0: Yeah, that's what keeps
2: me
0: out
2: there. I can just see that store so vividly. And we've had to take a number of vacuums into his spot.
0: There's
2: right
0: no
2: in
0: question.
2: St. Louis Park. It's a great spot.
0: This is, I guess, falls under the classification of a pretty good callback. Is Chuck Grassley related to Willie Nelson? The answer.
2: He's old enough to have played in the poker game.
0: That's probably very true. Somebody wanted to know what didn't Bud Grant give me a gift? No. When he had his rummage sale, he made me pay.
2: Yeah, we had to buy
0: everything. So I got some stuff, but it was not, none of it was free.
2: He gave us the gift of an hour-long conversation.
0: The gift of gab, that's for sure.
2: Yeah.
0: Ben Lieber has the gift of gab. He is going to join us next. Please don't go away.
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13: 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Who were they? What made them so notorious? How did the internet, or sometimes the algorithm, choose them? And what does a person do when they're suddenly confronted with more attention than the human psyche can handle? Take The Dress, a story that went uber viral in early 2015 in spite of being, well, kind of a boring optical illusion. A mother of the bride in Scotland took a picture of a dress she was thinking about wearing to her daughter's wedding. But she saw the dress as blue with black lace, and her daughter saw it as white with gold lace. One BuzzFeed post later, every single person on the internet was talking about the dress. But to me, The Dress is a story about the last couple of months when the internet was still sort of fun. It was shortly before the stories that spread across the internet stopped being driven by exploited millennials with useless arts degrees and started being decided by algorithms hell-bent on growing internet usership at all costs. And on a long enough timeline, the story of The Dress is one entangled with abuse and media exploitation. Internet history is a tricky thing to be invested in. 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With the team at Cool Zone Media, we're taking these characters' 16th minute of fame to see what their moment meant to them and what it says about us.
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16: A quiet residential neighborhood erupts in chaos. Carmine Galante, the feared boss of the Bonanno crime family, lies dead, his cigar still clutched between his teeth.
17: Masked men walked into Joe and Mary's luncheonette in Brooklyn today and gunned down Carmine Galante, a man believed to be the most powerful mafia chieftain in the country.
16: The execution sent shockwaves through the criminal underworld and set the stage for one of the most pivotal criminal cases in New York City history. From the minds behind the acclaimed television series comes Law and Order: Criminal Justice System. 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These are real stories told by the people who have lived them.
18: My father should have been a dead man.
16: 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But the murder of Carmine Galante marked the beginning of the end. Discover how a group of young prosecutors took on the mafia and, with the help of law enforcement, brought down its most powerful figures. I'm Anasika Nicolazzi. And from Wolf Entertainment and iHeart Podcasts, this is Law and Order: Criminal Justice System.
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0: Very shortly, he's going to call the hotline. So it was Maytag. The Maytag repairman bit was brilliant, right? Because the Maytag repairman bit was, you got nothing to do.
2: Yes.
0: Because the Maytag washer dryer never stopped working, right? It was a brilliant campaign.
2: It's very smart.
0: I don't know if it's as true today as it once was. Not sure. Mom's Kirby from the 60s still going strong. You're right, Dan. Heavy, hard to turn, only used on the second floor, or as I call it, cold storage. My Sears Kenmore canister, oh my God, this is bringing back memories, is 40 years old. Because are you familiar with the canister style of vacuum cleaner?
2: I'm going to look. I'm sure I am.
0: Because it basically was, as I recall it, rather cumbersome because you had the long sweeper, but it was attached to the canister part.
2: Oh yeah,
0: you see what I'm talking about?
2: Yes, I do.
0: In 1982, my wife and I bought a Eureka vacuum cleaner at the Dayton's Warehouse sale off Highway 280. We bought cases of bags and filters to ensure against obsolescence. We still have it, and it still works well. 3 months ago, we bought a Dyson because that Eureka is about 40. Wow. That's impressive, is it not? I mean, so there's probably a few others maybe that last longer. I swear, I don't think we have one or had one that lasted more than 18 months.
2: Yeah.
0: And then it'll be, something got caught in it. And we fix it? Yep. Just get another one. You know, just grab one more. What's the difference? We have a Maytag clothes dryer, 50 years old. They don't make clothes dryers or vacuums that sturdy any longer. Johnny Athletic Monday Regular will join in about 40 minutes. Ben Lieber has called the hotline now and joins via the Connecticut Water Systems hotline. Lieber, welcome back. I have to start with this. I don't want to make you cry, but maybe it'll be emotional. Here's what Ed in St. Paul wrote in anticipation of our visit with you. Would you please ask Lieber about his week? He had to move his oldest daughter away to college. Time comes at you fast. So I've not heard about this. Tell me all about it.
9: Yeah, I'm gonna break down and cry again. well, you know, it's something that I don't want to over dramatize it. I mean, it's something that, you know, obviously millions of other parents have had to do,
0: but it's relatable.
9: No matter what they say, like, nothing in life prepares you for that moment. So,
0: yep.
9: Yeah, we dropped my daughter off at Auburn University last week. Helped her move into her place, and then, you know, went through the whole, like, quick process of saying goodbye. And it's crazy, Dan. Like, just, you know, the thought of so many years, you know, 18 years of, like, raising your child, and then you say goodbye, and it's, I don't know, it's, you know, obviously you're excited for them. You're proud of your kids, and you feel like they're craving this moment, and they're excited for the moment of being a college kid. And, you know, part of me is kind of jealous because I'm like, man, I want to go back to college, especially here. It's pretty cool.
0: Yep.
9: But, you know, as a parent, you're kind of saying goodbye to your oldest. Yeah. And, you know, you just know that things will never be the same. You know, a lot of great things, but also certainly a lot of sentimental and sad things. So, yeah, it was a tough week last week.
0: That's why it's worth talking about, because it doesn't. Yeah, you're right. You're not the first to do it. You're not going to be the last. But it also, as I said, makes it relatable. Everybody that who has a kid in that position can relate to it. I've got one 16-year-old, and I'm already doing that stuff. So she's going to be a junior. But I'm already doing that stuff, Ben. It's like, well, this is the third to last time I will see her dance at the Irish Festival in St. Paul. I mean, I'm already doing the countdown. I'm going, we're not even at the end yet, so I can't even imagine what I'm going to be like at that point. You mentioned Auburn. This also fascinates me because from everything I've been told anecdotally, this trend, especially of girls in the upper Midwest picking a Southern school, it's like endless how many are picking your school or her school, Ole Miss, Clemson, University of Georgia. It's a fascinating trend that has taken hold in the upper Midwest.
9: Yeah, it really has. And I'm glad that you mentioned the upper Midwest, because I've had some people on social media just kind of ask me, like, well, why Auburn? And it's really kind of hard just to put into words, but it's not just Minnesota kids. My brother he lives an hour outside of Philadelphia in Pennsylvania, and he's dealing with it. His daughter is dealing with the same thing, that whole class of kids. And it really is not, I know there's probably more girls than guys, but a lot of kids from the North, I think there's a lot of different reasons. Now, my hypothesis is social media. They see the SEC schools do a really, really good job on social media of promoting how fun it is to be there. It's pageantry. It's old school spirit. It's football Saturdays. It's tailgating. It's Greek life. It's kind of a throwback. And the reason I appreciate it is you know, in a society right now where these kids that have gone through COVID, you know, this is like, right, this is like the COVID kids that are graduating. I think honestly, they're just tired of all the BS.
0: Yep.
9: They're tired of all the politics. They're tired of all the quote unquote woke things that are in schools. They want to go back to old school. Just let us be kids. Let us be kids. Let us go to college. We don't have to deal with any of this other BS. We just want to go have fun. And I think the SEC does a really good job of doing that. Not necessarily that particular conference, but yep. I'm just saying yep. that, you know, I think the South is doing a better job of just promoting to the rest of the country of like, hey, come here. You're going to get a great education and you're going to have a lot of fun. And guess what? The weather's better. So, you know, a lot of yes. kids are going down to the South.
0: That cannot be, that's a part of it. Can't be overstated. I've told this story on air before. So my senior year of high school, you know, I'm going to a high school in the northwest suburbs of Chicago, Elk Grove Village, Illinois. And every kid that I know, every friend is going to the University of Illinois. So I'm on the track to go there. That's the main reason, if I'm being honest. I everybody else is going. It's allegedly a good school, and I'm going to go along with it. And I get to the Final Four basketball weekend, and in the semifinals, Bob Knight, then I think it was like his second or third year coaching, brings an Indiana team with two freshman guards. Quinn Buckner was one of them, who would go on to a great career in the NBA, a decent career in the NBA. They push UCLA and my guy Bill Walton right to the brink of, you know, an upset. Ultimately, Walton beats them. But I was so inspired by that Indiana performance. My dad had gone to Indiana. My two aunts had gone to Indiana. I had visited there a bunch. I actually knew the school better than Illinois. I said, what am I doing? This is cool. I got to go to Indiana. And at the last minute, I enrolled to get into Indiana, and that's the truth of the story. I was associating the you could say a very, you know, simplistic thing, the sports programs with it, but I was into it, and I'm going, it created an awakening in me to say, you're going to Illinois for the wrong reasons. Go where you really should go. Go where you know already, and where you will kind of like being linked to this basketball thing. And that's how I ended up there. It's weird.
9: Yeah.
0: What can, you know, motivate you a given kid in a given circumstance?
9: Well, I mean, even take it, just look at the Deion Sanders effect at Colorado.
0: Yes.
9: I mean, Colorado is a beautiful school. You don't have to search very deep on the interwebs to see how beautiful of a school and how great of a school that is. But then, you know, the money and attention that he's brought into that school just from being Deion and just from the football program, and they're not even all that successful. I mean, it's the best marketing campaign that any school has done in a long time, sans winning a championship that happened at Indiana. We're now,
0: that's right,
9: they're on the national radar for a lot of people. But look at Colorado. I mean, they've completely underpaid what Deion Sanders is making based on the enrollment, the amount of money they brought in, the amount of attention they brought in. And so, yeah, marketing works, man, even if it's just the head football coach.
0: No question about that. All right, let's get to some football local. So the obvious question, you were there last night. Obviously, you guys did a great job on the broadcast. And I felt for you because it didn't feel like very much was happening. And yet you're there. It's primetime TV. You got to do it, you know, and you got to analyze whatever the case may be. But was there any there? I mean, did you come out of that particular practice thinking anything substantial took place?
9: Yeah, I mean, I think so. I mean, everyone's talking about the quarterback situation, and I think, you know, everybody's bound to have a good day and a bad day. And I think it was, you know, probably a bad day for Kyler and a good day for JJ. Now, what does that mean in the overall scheme? I don't really know in the whole competition. All I know is what we kind of took from that is I don't think either one of these guys is pulling away from this competition. You know, if you feel like Kyler is the guy, they've kind of, you know, this is kind of a pseudo competition and Kyler's going to be the guy, well, then you probably walked away with like, well, I don't know. You know, it seems like he's still got a long way to go. And, you know, so I think that's a learning moment for a lot of the fans. And then, you know, you probably didn't see all the great practices that he had before, but for that one moment on a Sunday night, maybe that's your takeaway. You know, I really like where our defense is at. Our defensive line is they look like rock stars last night. And it's not just them. I think the front seven, I think Blake Cashman had probably three sacks that I saw on the night. Chuck Demings, he's getting a lot of attention as the rookie corner. He made some plays on he made one particular play that I saw. It was a delayed blitz off a boundary corner, and he hit the quarterback basically, obviously not in real instance, but, you know, makes a sack on the quarterback, without getting touched. So that seems to check out with the way that they like him. He was rolling with the twos for sure, getting a lot of love there. I thought Miles Price had a great day. I mean, so there are a lot of things that you can take away from just that one practice.
0: Yeah, it's interesting because one of the threads that we've been covering a lot in our days out there, and even just whenever we've had a Viking guest, that's from KOC, pretty much on down, is what I keep reading about the rehauling of the running game. And I don't mean so much in the sense of we're going to run it a bunch more times, but allegedly it's a different style of running we're looking for, whether we're talking about blocking or whether we're talking about greater physicality. And I'm curious to get, as a defensive player, your view on what you see, because we obviously got rid of our offensive line coach, promoted another one, hired a couple of other coaches who allegedly look at all this stuff very, very differently. What I'm trying to figure out is how we'll see it on the field, how it translates, and whether we're all making too big of a deal of it. Because we had the right tackle on, I think it was Friday, and O'Neal says, I have this big buildup, like I'm doing now. And O'Neal looks at me and goes, well, you know, yeah, okay, it's still, there's only so many ways you can block a run block. It's still just blocking. And he almost made it sound to me like people are making too big of a deal of the change. What do you know about that? What do you think about all that?
9: You know, I do think it's interesting perspective, obviously, that he has on it, and it's probably the most accurate one because he's in it. I didn't take a ton away from watching the run game. I'm sure that was intentional because they knew a lot of people are going to be recording, even though you weren't supposed to be recording the practice. But I'm sure they're really holding back on what the run game really looks like. I kind of noticed a lot more things happening out of shotgun, both to the run game and the pass game. And I was really trying to be intentional about just the way that the offensive line was firing off, because the way I understand it, the reason why those guys are really excited about the new run scheme is it seems like the outside zone simplifies a lot of the assignments.
0: Okay.
9: And instead of having a guy to block and you're kind of, you know, really focused on maybe this guy's outside shoulder, then you have to think about, well, what if he moves and there's a stunt or whatever? You know, with this outside zone scheme, you're really just kind of going to a spot. And it's sort of by nature takes away all the thinking about, like, well, if this guy goes here and they bring this linebacker over here, am I supposed to kick this guy out? Like, no, you just kind of take a great angle to that spot and you're just going to pick up the first guy that you see. Now you still have to block with the right leverage, but I think it simplifies things. And hopefully once, you know, they get more comfortable and we get actually into game week, you'll see the offensive line and hopefully on a more consistent basis, reestablishing that offensive line and making, you know, pushing that line of scrimmage back on a more consistent basis, you know, and that's regardless of like what type of actual run play it is. I think just the intensity of the way that they fire off should be the difference.
0: Have you seen enough of Claiborne yet, the sixth round pick, the running back, to get a feel as to whether he could be a real factor this year? He's a great training camp story. Anybody who has speed, because we haven't had a lot of speedy running backs around here in a while, is going to get some attention because of what that can represent if it goes good. I'm trying to get a handle on whether he could actually be a factor this season as a rookie. What do you think?
9: You know, I did not see enough of it last night. He certainly showed an amazing burst in this effortless world-class speed when he was doing a kickoff return drill, which will be interesting because we all know that can be Miles Price's job, but you know, we'll probably have two guys back there. So that seems tailor-made for running backs to be back there, especially one with world-class speed. I don't know if he's going to be in the mix for the punt return game, but if he is, I think that's where he's going to make his biggest impact because The running game, yeah, he scored a touchdown last night. It was a great block by Max Bredesen. But I still saw some hesitation from him as just getting through the line of scrimmage to really showcase that speed. Whereas Aaron Jones had a couple of other runs that were very smooth. It seemed like he was navigating that line of scrimmage and getting to that second level much easier. So I didn't see a ton from the run game, but I definitely saw it in the open field and return game.
0: Have you seen enough yet? Again, we're a month from the season opener. We still got a full month and change, really. It's only August 10th. Caleb Banks, the number one pick, who is considered obviously a risk reward guy. I don't think any of the scouts who've been around him think that he's anything but an impact player. The issue is, of course, his health. So, do we know enough yet to think that he can be a factor? Like from the very beginning of the season in his case?
9: Yeah. I mean, everybody that I've talked to, they're like, yep, he's the real deal. You know, like there's not a hesitation. There's not a second guess. And yes, he'd had the night off last night. And it just sounded like just like a night off. Nothing, no big concern there. Everything that I've heard from the people I've talked to is, yeah, man, he's going to be a difference maker. He's going to be a stud. They seem to love his personality. They love his mental makeup. So as long as he can just keep developing and playing fast within the scheme, his size and like rare, length is really going to show out. So really excited for what he can do. A little bummed that we did not get to see him last night, but, yeah, it sounds like everything's on track with him.
0: So are you in the group assuming that Kyler will be the starter against the Packers opening day?
9: Yes. Yeah, I'm in that group. You know, I think that, you know, if I'm putting my front office hat on, I mean, I kind of want to see what he looks like and what this team looks like with him as the quarterback. So that's my assumption that he'll kind of win this quarterback competition. But, you know, again, I think that he has a long way to go still. You know, I didn't see a consistent, smooth operator when he was throwing the football last night. It seemed like it was more reactionary throws of like, oh, now the guy's open, I'm going to throw it, versus anticipating and proactively thinking about what defense he was seeing versus the routes that were being run. So that lack of anticipation, I think, is a work in progress. And I know that JJ gets hammered all the time for this kind of, you know, he's got to speed up the mechanics. He's got to speed up his processing. Well, I kind of saw the same thing with Kyler Murray. But we've got to give Kyler much more of a longer leash because, you know, he's only been in this offense for a few months and he's going against what I think is a top five defense. Thank God we've got a few weeks here, many weeks here until that first game.
0: So you guys talked about this last night early on the broadcast about what the Vikings want Kyler ideally to be. And one of you said, it may have been you, it may have been Bursich, that the belief was that they want him to be a pocket passer, and that kind of is what he wants to be, with obvious elusiveness and escapability to hopefully, presumably, buy more time to throw, more than necessarily to run for yardage, even if that occasionally might be the case. Is that your view of, I mean, at his best, if the Vikings get the best out of what he has to offer, who is he? Is he a pocket guy using his elusiveness to buy time, or is he a guy you think that's going to be using his leg, that they want to see use his legs a lot to get maybe the first down on third and six, get 8 yards?
9: You know, I think it was Josh McCown, the quarterback coach, that actually talked about this specifically. And he said that, you know, they're working on making, you know, him and all the other quarterbacks a quarterback within the system first, and then using their God-given talents after that to improvise and create if they have to, if things break down. And I don't think that's necessarily a huge departure from watching the film of him the last couple of years when he was in Arizona. I think once he sort of got out of that Cliff Kingsbury system, you know, I felt like there was probably some more hesitation with staying in the pocket. He was probably breaking the pocket a little bit more. But when he was with Drew Petsing and that offense, I feel like they tried to mold him into a real just stay in the pocket quarterback and get the ball down the field. Still a lot of quick game. But I think that is the approach, is to have him just be a true quarterback. And then if he has to, make a guy miss, create some space, create some time, get the ball down the field. I think that you'll see probably a lot more quarterback design, quarterback run game as you get into the red zone. But in the field of play, I don't think you're going to see a lot of true quarterback runs by him.
0: When Ben Lieber was dropped off in college for the first time, did he blubber? Were you like ready, or were you devastated to think that you were on your own for the first time?
9: A little bit of both. So I left for K-State about a week after high school graduation in May.
0: Ah.
9: And I wanted to go down there for summer workouts. So I was so happy to pull away. I drove down there myself and, to start summer workouts and just kind of be a college kid. I was, ecstatic to do that. I could not wait to drive the 5 hours down to Manhattan, Kansas. Now, once training camp started, though, this is a longer story that I'm not going to tell, but I almost quit.
0: No kidding.
9: When training camp actually started, I had such anxiety and so much self-doubt about who I was as a player that I'm like, man, you know what the easiest thing, if you feel really good right now, is to not even worry about this at all and just go back home. And I was real close. I was really, really close to just going to my coach's office and quitting. But thankfully, I didn't.
0: That's interesting. So what, did you talk yourself out of it? Did you have a talk with somebody important to you at a time where you needed a little bit of that guidance?
9: No, I think it was just the fact that my roommate at the time seemed like he had no cares at all, and he wasn't nervous about anything and didn't have any anxiety about anything.
0: Yeah.
9: I, out of just almost like peer pressure, I just kind of like, well, I guess if he's going to do it, I guess I will probably do it too. But if I, if I had a roommate that was maybe contemplating the same thing, who knows? Maybe we would have both talked ourselves into just quitting.
0: God, that's it. I don't know if I've heard that before. That's interesting. Because I think as a parent, what you want at the start is you want the kid to be emotional, but then eventually, when my parents dropped me off, I was lost for like the first month. I was basically wanting to go back to Chicago every weekend. And then something clicked. And then it was when they'd come to visit me, it would be, okay, you guys don't have to stay any longer. Take care. Bye-bye. I got some stuff to do. Which, as a parent, as hard as it is to think of that happening to you, that's kind of what you want, isn't it? You want them to be so well adjusted and so happy of being there that they're ready to see you leave almost as soon as you get there.
9: Yeah, and, for me, it was just the football stand. Like, I was excited to be a college kid. I was like, I was ready for college.
0: Yep.
9: I was not homesick by any means. I just had such anxiety about just playing at that level and just kind of like being in that world of like, oh man, I'm kind of like small town South Dakota guy. Like, am I really going to make it here? Like, this seems really, really hard. And had I quit, I still would have been excited to go to college. Mm-hmm. I just would have been just a normal college student, just probably partying every weekend.
0: That's too good. One last football question, actually. Is there any chance, let's assume Kyler starts, is there any chance that Carson Wentz ends up being the backup this year and that that's part of the plan out of concern what the JJ reaction might be? Or is Carson, as far as you're concerned, definitely the number three quarterback, whoever is in front of him?
9: Yeah, I mean, I think there's a chance. I mean, I think everybody loves and respects what he can do, and we've all seen him kind of do it at a fairly high

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2: What time is my apology to Minnesota Little League World Series representation?
1: Are we hanging in?
2: We're getting there. We apparently earlier today eliminated two-time defending regional champion Sioux Falls, South Dakota.

0: Some stories you just read. I'm not even sure you had to you need to comment on it. I'm not going to name the school yet, but there is a major college institution that is set to hide grades to, quote, curb the mental health crisis unfolding among college-aged individuals. Incoming freshman students in their first semester will instead have a pass-no-credit system for what the largest of this university's 19 colleges said would help, quote, establish early momentum. Under the new grading system, beginning in the fall of 2027, freshmen will continue receiving grades and feedback from their classes and assignments. The final letter grades will remain scrubbed from their external, I should say, transcripts. The idea here is to help foster an environment where college students can acclimate to the demands of the school and pursue new academic challenges. Our guy, Greg Lukianoff from FIRE, yes, whispering into young people's ears that, quote, they cannot handle the basic give and take of life without being permanently damaged, unlike everyone who came before them, is totally going to make them happy and self-confident. Again, I understand this is well-intentioned. I think it is well-intentioned, but I agree with Lukianoff. It ends up, how many of these policies end up having the opposite effect? And by the way, for the record, they ain't doing this at Clemson. They ain't doing this at Ole Miss. They ain't doing this at the University of North Carolina. They're doing it at the University of Michigan.
1: Wow, Michigan.
0: Michigan.
1: That's interesting.
0: What are we doing? I think there's a million ways to support kids in that situation where the first year of college can be jarring, can be difficult for various reasons. Might be social, it might be academic, it might be a combination of all sorts of things. And so I'm not saying you don't try to help them deal with what those issues are. This ain't it. I think Lukianoff's onto something. I think it sends the exact opposite message, and it ends up hurting long-term more than helping. It sort of, again, sends the message like, you can't handle it. We know you can't handle it. So don't even try handling it. We'll take it out of your hands so you don't have to handle it. What does that feed? What's the message that's conveyed subtly there? The next time, what about the next semester? Or the next year that comes up? Hell, I can still remember I took a Greek mythology class, and it was one of those classes that it was to do some requirement. I don't even remember what it was. I passed out of a bunch of Spanish, but I still had to do some. This was part of the whole deal.
1: Muy bien.
0: Well, yeah, I wish I could speak it now, but I can't. Anyway, it was either first or second semester freshman year. And I got a D in the class. And I did the old appeal to the professor. What else can I do? He says, no, man, I'm sorry. It's a D. Not a fun conversation to have with Jay.
1: I wouldn't think.
0: Explaining
1: I
0: the
1: D. I had a few of those. Not great.
0: But you it was like, okay, it was harsh. It was difficult. It was, I think, to a certain extent, my own fault. It was one of those classes where I just procrastinated and sure. I thought I could fake my way through, like my Shakespeare class.
1: That's right.
0: But I think it also then made me understand that there is going to be a repercussion to not applying. In this case, just applying myself, rather than, instead, we'll go drive at 2 a.m. to Indiana State. Just for the hell of it, because that's what stupid college kids like to do. I'll study a little bit more. So I don't know. I just don't think. I put it in the done as category. Other people might say that's cold, and I would say no. Toughness isn't. I think some of the toughness stuff is the most nurturing and loving and supportive thing you can do for a young student. To try to get to that next place and maybe be better prepared to deal with what that next, next crisis in college, whether it's academic or something else, might be. So I don't know. BW writes, colleges in the business of creating

0: responsible for the draft.
1: Yes. And you know what? Kessler should be able to get that done because he's been in his back pocket for decades.
0: Well, that's putting it politely. That's putting it more politely than I might have.
1: They could do like point, counterpoint, a stadium stuff. And
0: Lester Bagley.
1: I agree. The bag man.
0: We haven't had him on for a long time. Be the perfect guest. They want to give us a player, too. We'll do it.
1: Yeah.
0: I have no problem with that. But I think the bag man is absolutely the guy. I don't think he loves that moniker, though.
1: I think it's brilliant.
0: But it is brilliant in a way. It's a compliment.
1: It is.
0: Thank you to Johnny Athletic. Good visit with him today. Thank you to Ben Lieber. Good visit with him. Ben joined about, really close to 4:55 or so, maybe 4:57. And Johnny joined at 5:30. Ode to a Dead guy available early in the show. Don Nelson, Ode to a Dead vacuum cleaner. We had some fun with that controversy and that subject. Spent a little bit of time on the latest out of the WNBA and a lot on your Minnesota Lynx. You saw both victories, both impressive victories, Saturday and Sunday afternoons, both national TV games. The only thing I feel bad about for the Lynx is that the regular season isn't wrapping up. Because they're ready to go, man.
1: I know.
0: They're ready to go right now. And now the concern is this, you know, the season lags and you lose a little of the extra juice, whatever the case may be.
1: They don't have a ton of home games left either.
0: Is that true?
1: Regular season. Yeah, it's like 3 or 4.
0: Well, how many games have we played? We still got a decent number overall, don't we? I thought we still had a decent chunk of the schedule left. Not a lot, but some.
1: Maybe 12 games left.
0: Oh, is that? Okay. Yeah. Well, that makes sense. There was something else. There was something about the Jimmy Johnson news conference. What else did we get to? Early in the show, I covered a lot of the Carrington stuff yesterday, although we did touch upon it again. We had some fun with Lovell early and what he wrote about getting in his steps, going all the way. Think about this, boys and girls, all the way from Target Field. He journeyed by foot all the way to Target Center.
2: Hello?
0: Got his steps in. That's what he did.
1: Did he go back to Target Field after, or was it just a one-way trip?
0: It's just too good. And I did ask whether there's any panic setting in about the quarterbacks, even though we are still a month and change away from the season opener. Fan on Demand on the air tonight, is that correct? And then it'll be the return of Dan Patrick?
1: Correct.
0: And tomorrow, I got more good A-section material to mix in. And as we said, at least one confirmed guest. Maybe we will add a second from the toy department as well. Anything else on your mind before we go?
1: Not really. No, I was on initials today. I was on with Tenna today. I think I'm out.
0: Did you win?
1: No, I was awful.
0: You were not very good today?
1: First round exit again. It's awful. Yeah. It's over for me.
0: It never started for me.
1: Yeah, but so maybe that's better.
0: It is, yeah.
1: I have the trophy that's just collecting dust now. And
0: yeah, that's, how long ago was that?
1: A long time ago.
0: Like 9 years?
1: It feels like it, yeah.
0: Feels like.
1: Same with Password. I've got a trophy that's just collecting dust. I can't get out of the first round anymore.
0: No question, Dan, as Leslie Frazier often indeed said. Do we have a t-shirt yet? Are we still deliberating?
1: We're in
0: the final round.
1: Well, no, we're battling over what it should say with the Wolves in Five thing.
0: We settled
1: on the Wolves in Five. We're battling over what the thing should say.
0: The actual words.
1: Yes.
0: Am I in on any of that? Or
1: I think I'm supporting what your position would be.
0: Oh, okay. We'll talk about that.
1: We'll talk about
0: even better. Thanks for watching. Thank you for listening, most importantly. And we will talk to you tomorrow at 3.
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20: iHeartRadio weather, mostly cloudy tonight. Warm and muggy with lows in the upper 60s. A shower or storm tomorrow morning, then sunshine returns for the afternoon. Staying warm, highs in the mid-80s. More storms possible early Wednesday. I'm meteorologist Mace Michaels. We're sitting at 84 degrees right now.
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27: All right. We've made it to quarterfinal number 8. We have 7 semifinalists that are already through. Kelsey Cook, Belinda Jensen, Tatum Everett, Brandon Molesky, Chris Hockey, Brett Blakemore, and Rick Fields are the 7 that are through. We have a whole giant mess of people trying to get wild cards, and we don't know what we're doing yet because we got too many people, but we'll figure that out sometime this week. The only way to guarantee you move on is to win this quarterfinal. Let's meet the competitors.
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27: 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Let's go around the room. Zachary is in Chris's spot. Hi, Zach.
28: Good morning, Corey.
27: Why not we just start with you and Audra. Zach Halverson, you are the, what, fifth seed, I believe? Yeah, seed number 5. How do you feel about that, number 1?
28: Actually, I thought it was 4th. Is that not 4th?
27: I think you're 5.
28: I'm 4, man.
27: What?
28: Yeah.
27: Great start. Are you sure?
28: I am. Yeah, you sent me the list.
27: I don't know, man. I
28: checked
27: think you're
28: it
27: 5.
28: Twice. Yeah, I know. It's Picture a lot of pressure. Five. It's a lot of pressure. But excited for it, and great group of people here.
22: Okay.
28: I mean, I'm worried about Guardsy and.
22: And that's it.
29: Wow.
27: Anybody else? All right. So your sponsor team up with Audra Martin. Hi, Audra. How are you? Good morning.
22: I'm good. How are you?
27: How do you feel?
22: Very nervous. I'm always nervous.
27: You're free rolling. Just play loose. Who cares? We'll see what happens. Mm-hmm. Right. All right, Zach and Audra, what happens?
28: Audra and I are sponsored today by our amazing friends at By the Yard. And if either of us win today, stick around for a one-of-a-kind offer from By the Yard.
27: All right, Justin Gard is here. Justin Gard is the only person to ever win this tournament not named AJ Mansoor. Hi, Justin.
30: How's it going? What are these cameras?
27: We do this thing called kfan.com/watch. Huh. We do 3.5 hours. And then
30: what
27: put
30: do you mean
27: in password. You can watch it on YouTube.
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27: Yes, but our listeners like to watch it sometimes as well. So if you are either on the Power Trip 5:30 to 9, or you do program password, you can be filmed as well.
30: So wait, you have like 40 contributors on your show every day and someone to turn the cameras on?
27: Yes.
30: Wow. Good being you guys.
27: Not bad.
30: This is
27: And we get to go to Vegas 7 times a year.
30: At least. Wow. Well, now I'm nervous. I didn't know this would be, I would address better.
27: 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Lou Ragus is here. Good morning, Lou.
31: Good morning. Glad to be here.
27: Lou's played once, and I think you, what did you get? 3 or 4 and lost, I think,
31: I
27: though,
31: got
27: right?
31: I 3.
27: Okay, you
31: Hockey
27: were competitive.
31: Came in and
0: ended it. But yeah, it was good. I got a generous seat and I appreciate it. I'm here to live up to it.
27: Love it. 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And if you win today, listen for a special offer from 7th Avenue Pizza. Little B is also here. Good morning. How are you?
22: Glad
27: you remembered. That's why I tag everybody. You got to tag everybody.
30: It's very smart.
27: Little B's here. And Little B is sponsored by our great friends at Gray Clips. You're playing for Marnes. And if she wins today, stick around and hear how you could win free haircuts for a year from Gray Clips. Don't get Marnied. Don't get Marnied.
22: That's my worst fear.
30: What's the worst that can happen?
27: Exactly.
22: You get zero. That's
27: who cares?
22: Literally the worst.
30: Audra, didn't you get zero the first year?
1: I did. Thanks for reminding me.
30: No, but that's my whole point. Is, you're back. Yeah. You're fine. Yeah. The world kept on spinning.
27: Yeah, not the end of the world.
1: That was back when I was the 14 seed in year one. Mm. Yeah, way too high hopes for
27: you've played well in the past.
1: And now I'm the last seed in this group.
27: You got to practice. You got to practice like Lou. And Lou, practice by listening to podcasts, but you can also just buy the home game version at initialsgame.com. You know that?
1: I haven't. Yeah, remember.
27: I knew I liked you. Initialsgame.com.
30: That's why you got the 14 seed.
1: Yeah.
27: Before our quarterfinal number 8, we got to possibly give away a whole bunch of money, like $121,500, because it's time for the jackpot.
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27: All right, this thing goes up $500 every week. It goes up $500 every Friday. On Friday, the caller got one letter right, so won $250. If you get one in the right spot, you win $250. But if you guess them both right, you win $121,500. Do you guys do that on your show as well, Gersey? 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
30: I don't even remember the last time we had tickets to give away.
27: St. Paul Federal Credit Union is the best. All right, Audra, we have two packets left. You're going to decide the fate of this group and the fate of the caller. Do you want packet number 2 or packet number 4? Those are the two left.
1: I'm going to go with 4.
27: All right, you're going number 4.
22: This better be good.
1: I know. Trust me. Okay. I know.
27: All right. Let's see what we got here. Let's see if this guy can win, or gal can win, 100K. Good morning. What is your name?
3: Clay.
27: Hi, Clay. How are you?
3: I'm very well. How are you?
27: Pretty good, man. Clay, you get a crack at $121,500. Is that a lot of money to you, or does that mean nothing?
3: It's a little chunk.
27: Okay.
30: A little chunk. Oh, we're happy
27: for you. All right, well, all you have to do is say the two correct letters. What are they?
3: O as in orange, G as in George.
27: O as in orange, G as in George, like OG. OG.
3: Yes.
27: Interesting combo guess. All right, you're going for $121,500. If you have one right, you get $250. If you have them both right, you're crazy rich, and that's a little chunk of money, according to you, which is pretty cool. Clay is guessing OG. Does he have either letter correct? No. Interesting guess. All right, Clay. Nope. He went with OG. Strange. Way off the board.
30: I was really glad it wasn't OG.
1: Way
27: off the board. Nope. Audra picked packet 4. The initials for game 643. Both consonants. We're going DT. The letter D and then the letter T. All right, yell out your name. Your name is your buzzer, best out of 12. Again, you got to get 3 to get in this wild card mess. 4 guarantees you a spot with a wild card. Just win the thing and we're moving on. DT, Audra, Barb, Justin, Zach, and Lou. Everybody ready? Here we go. Number 1 of DT.
4: Clue number 1.
27: One word comes from French, meaning straight, as in narrow water passage.
4: Clue number 2.
27: Some are extremely fast.
4: Clue number 3.
27: Actually debuted in 1894.
4: Clue number 4.
27: utilize an old English D.
4: Clue number five.
27: 1935, 1945, 1968, and 1984 were really good years.

0: clue.
1: Clue number six.
2: They wear navy blue, orange, and white.
3: Zach
2: was slightly first.
0: Five. Four.
4: Detroit Tigers?
2: Yeah, that is correct. That is the Detroit Tigers.
0: Ooh, just by a sliver. Zachary.
2: All right. I thought we were going to have to do an instant replay there for a second for who rang in second. But Zach gets Detroit Tigers and takes an early 1-0 lead. Here's number two of DT.
1: Clue number one.
2: Timing is essential because lag time must be pretty short.
1: Clue number two.
2: Might zoom.
1: Clue number three.
2: In the military, this requires two bullets.
1: Clue number four.
2: This typically requires just one finger.
5: Guardsy.
2: Yep.
5: Double tap.
6: That's right.
2: That is a double tap on social media. And of course, if you're shooting guns, a double tap gets Guardsy on the board. And it's a 1-1 score between Guardsy and Zach Halverson.
5: I missed slam dunk that Parker somehow didn't get. I missed that. That was a better list.
2: I blame Audra. Here we go. 1-1. Guardsy has one. Zach has one. Here's number three of DT.
1: Clue number one.
2: It's often connected to major events.
1: Clue number two.
2: Is updated over time.
4: Zach.
2: Yep.
4: Death toll.
6: That's right.
2: That is a death toll, and Halverson gets point number two. You love updating death tolls.
5: Seriously, it's dark. You got that way too quick.
2: Way too quick.
5: Way too fast.
2: That should have been Lou's. That's Lou's wheelhouse. It's reporting true on the news. Zach has two. Guardsy has one. Here's number four of DT.
1: Clue number one.
2: Is historically white.
1: Clue number two.
2: It's traditionally rectangular.
1: Clue number three.
2: It's commonly sold in packs or in bundles.
1: Clue number four.
2: Reusable.
3: Audra.
2: Yep.
3: Dish towel.
6: That's right.
2: Good one. Quick ringing, too. I love the laser ringing. Just boom. Audra, that was fast. Dish towel gets Audra Martin on the board. And we have three of you on the board. Zach has two. Audra has one. Guardsy has one. Barb and Lou, you still have, what, 8 items to go. Here we go. Number five of DT.
1: Clue number one.
2: The first time this name was used was at a South Carolina mall in 1989.
4: Zach.
2: Okay.
4: Del Taco.
2: Halverson out for the rest of number five.
1: Clue number two.
2: There are over 15,000.
1: Clue number three.
2: Is branded with the color green for obvious reasons.
1: Clue number four.
2: Have been accused of creating what are called food deserts, limited access to nutritious, fresh food.
1: Clue number five.
2: You also might find party supplies, candy, and greeting
3: cards. Audra. Dollar Tree?
6: That's right.
2: That is a Dollar Tree. Started in 89 in a South Carolina mall. Dollar Tree gets Audra point number two and ties.
5: Nice job.
2: Zach Halverson.
0: Barb, Lou, how are we feeling?
6: Not great, Cor.
0: Lou?
7: Still waiting for it. Still waiting for it.
0: Are you regretting all the hours of podcasts you put in?
7: Regretting telling you about that.
0: Still plenty of still plenty of time, though. Seven to go. You're only two back. Here's number six of DT.
1: Clue number one.
0: The first word is used to emphasize the intensity.
1: Clue number two.
0: This involves a metaphorical depletion.
5: Guardsy?
0: Yep.
5: Desperate times?
0: Nope. All right. Makes sense. Nope. Guardsy out for the rest of number six.
1: Clue number three.
0: Can severely crush motivation.
6: Lil B.
0: Yep.
6: Downtime?
0: No. Lil B also out for number six. We're down to Lou, Audra, and Zach.
1: Clue number four.
0: Likely lowers focus, concentration, and coordination.
1: Clue number five.
0: You might feel heavy or sluggish. Final clue.
1: Clue number six.
0: This is fatigue or extreme exhaustion.
6: Audra?
0: Downtrodden?
6: No,
0: let me finish clue six, but we're down. It is Lou and Zach.
1: Clue number six.
0: Fatigue or extreme exhaustion, especially after a long day at work or potentially a really long flight. Five, four, three, two, one.
4: Zach.
0: I think Lou was first. Yeah. Lou. Five, four, three, two, one. Zach, five, four, three, two, one. Oh, nobody got it. Extreme exhaustion. You're extremely what?
6: Dog tired.
5: Dog tired.
0: Close. What's the emphasized word though? Not dog tired. You are
6: dead tired.
0: Dead tired. That's a hard one. Dead tired is point number six. Nobody got it. Everybody kind of danced around it. Multiple wrong guesses. All good, though. Nobody gets dead tired, and we have a tie at halftime. Zach has two. Audra has two. Guardsy has one. Lou and Barb have six items to go to not get Marnied. Gosh, she hates that.
6: Be quiet.
0: She just hates it. Number seven of DT.
1: Clue number one.
0: Might have nice legs.
1: Clue number two.
0: Often temporarily surrounded by people.
6: Audra.
0: Yep.
6: Dining table. Dinner table.
0: Oh, man. Hang on a second here. What do we do with this one? I think I have to give that to you because that's the same. It's the same concept. Right. I had not, literally hadn't thought of dining table. I was going to have dinner table. Is dining table? We're going to, that's the same thing, correct? I know I'm the judge here, but. Does anybody have a problem with dining table versus dinner table?
6: Dining table, because you said nice legs. Dining tables are typically nicer than a typical dinner table.
5: You give it to Marnie.
0: How do I not think of dining table?
4: I think you
5: can. You can give it to her.
4: I mean, Home Depot has kitchen and dining tables as a section.
0: I mean, I think it's the same thing.
8: All right.
0: Wow, that's a tough one. All right, Audra gets point number three. Already you're in this wild card mess. Dinner table slash dining table. Point number three for Audra. Zach has two. Guardsy has one. Five items to go. Here's number eight of DT.
1: Clue number one.
0: Can be spontaneous or planned.
4: Zach.
1: Clue number two.
0: Zach.
4: Day trip.
0: What the F?
6: I hate this game.
0: Wow, Zach. Wow. It is weird. We go all six clues with dead tired and nobody knows it. And I say, it can be spontaneous or planned. And he just nails day
6: trip.
0: That's Echo.
6: Spontaneous.
0: Just nails it with day trip.
5: I mean,
0: damn.
5: He's the only one here. He takes day trip. He went to go watch the eclipse. He just grabbed Chad and drove.
0: I forgot about that.
5: Yeah, I mean, it's just, if you get the letters, you get the letters, man.
0: Just grabbing Chad's.
5: Yeah. Grabbing Chad's. He goes to get burritos with Hawk.
0: Mm-hmm.
5: This list was made for him.
0: Damn. All right. Audra three, Zach three, Guardsy one. Four items to go. Nobody's mathematically out yet. Here's number nine of DT.
1: Clue number one.
0: Might be considered mildly or playfully critical.
1: Clue number two.
0: This is an idiom, but it's also a person.
1: Clue number three.
0: Is the opposite of gullible.
1: Clue number four.
0: Needs evidence.
4: Zach.
0: Yep.
4: Doubting Thomas.
0: That's right.
6: I don't even know what that means.
0: Zach freaking Halverson, man.
5: This is a dumb list.
6: Yeah, this list is hideous.
0: You're not familiar with the New Testament?
5: I think we're out of versions of initialsgame.com. I think you've tapped out.
6: Yeah, what?
5: I don't think there should be a seven.
6: This is dumb.
0: You're getting emails. Zach has four. Audra has three. All right, Barb and Lou can't win the semifinal, but you can still get three and get into the wild card mess. And obviously, you want to get on the board. Three to go. Audra, you're just one back. Gerds, you need all three, but you're not mathematically out yet either. Zach has a 1-point lead with three to go. Here's number 10 of DT.
1: Clue number one.
0: Rolls.
1: Clue number two.
0: Development and advancement came during World War II.
1: Clue number three.
0: It's also common that using the animal word version is also widely acceptable.
1: Clue number four.
0: The standard is gray or silver.
1: Clue number five.
0: Wraps. All right, final clue.
1: Clue number six.
0: Audra.
6: Duct tape.
0: That's right. Audra has four. So we're going to have somebody lose with four or more. So one of you is automatically wildcarding this thing up and making the other seven people even more pissed that they're in a pinch. Audra has four. Zach has four. We have two to go. One of you is going to advance for sure. The other one's going to advance with a wild card. Barb and Lou still trying to get on the board. Gerzy's mathematically out, but you can get the last two and get in that wild card mix as well. Here's number 11 of DT.
1: Clue number one.
0: Often connected to a surprise or the unexpected.
1: Clue number two.
0: Might be because of confusion or disbelief.
1: Clue number three.
0: This is often attached to an extremely attractive person.
7: Lou, double take.
0: Yes, Lou! That's a double take. All it took was... Lou, what happens when you walk past somebody hot at the mall? Oh, that's a double take. I do a double take. Yep. Yes, Lou, you're on the board. That is a double take, and we're going to have a walk-off winner. All right, final one, number 12. Zach, you get this right, you're advancing. Audra, you get this right, you're advancing. Lou, JG, and Barb trying to get on the board and keep this thing going. Number 12 of DT.
1: Clue number one.
0: Often part of a rivalry.
1: Clue number two.
0: Have a target.
1: Clue number three.
0: One of the words is a shortened version of a word meaning lack of courtesy, reverence, or esteem.
1: Clue number four.
0: One of these was famously prominently featured at the Super Bowl halftime show in 2025.
7: Lou.
6: Audra.
0: Lou.
7: Diss track.
0: That's right. Diss track. Yes, Lou. Lou gets point number two with diss track. And we have an overtime in the quarter. I think this is the first one, right, of the quarterfinals? Yeah. First overtime in the quarters.
5: Those were big in Wheaton.
0: Man.
5: Diss tracks.
0: Diss tracks.
5: Yeah. Those were big.
0: Man, Lou finished strong there and gets the last couple there. All right, so Audra and Zach, you guys are squaring off. Winner moves on. Whoever loses is going to win a wild card. Ready?
4: Yes, sir.
0: Just the two of you. Three clues. Tiebreaker of DT.
1: Clue number one.
0: Known for its stars.
3: Audra.
0: For the win.
3: Dream Team.
0: No. Oh, all right. You have to, I mean, Zach's not going to blow this, but you have to really hope Zach just blows this. Zach, you ready?
4: Yep.
1: Clue number two.
0: Had the Ewings. That actually makes sense for the other one, too, there. Kind of. Ready, Zach?
4: Sure.
0: You'll have 5 seconds after this one.
1: Clue number three.
0: End of the road for JFK.
4: Dallas, Texas.
0: Yeah, that's Dallas, Texas.
8: There it is. 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
25: 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Twinsies!
2: I kinda love